0: The 615 on Nashville's independent radio, Lightning 100, and Betcha. That's a new one. That's the first time we're hearing that one. That's called Play It Cool, and we were talking about Band at Heart last hour and about how they've just kind of gone on a tear this year. Betcha has started putting stuff out here in the last few months. It's been really, really good. Goodbye June before that. We heard What I Need. Goodbye June is going to be playing Saturday over at Hop Springs, which sounds like a thing you should do. It's Casey. Shows and submissions still to come with our time together. And then when we wrap things up at 8 o'clock, it'll be time for Stephanie to come back with an all-new New Music Monday. You know, beach weather is going to be a part of our Live on the Green lawnwarming party coming up on Sunday. Steph has new beach weather. You're going to hear that. Just like new music from Tao, and new music from Cameron Winter, and new music from Daniel Ponder, and a whole lot more. Because everything I just said, that'll never fill an hour. It's tonight at 8 o'clock. It's every Monday at 8 with past episodes at lightning100.com/newmusicmonday. 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
0: Soccer Mommy and Snail Mail are on the S&M tour. Honestly, I don't know what else you would call it. Tour rolls into Brooklyn Bowl, Nashville on Wednesday. Right now, Soccer Mommy with Rings of Saturn on the 615.

Oh, that'll do real nice. That's the latest from Wilderness here on the 615 on Lightning 100. That's called Mr. Fool with C.S. Hellman. Before that, Let It Roll. Another one we got at lightning100.com/the615. Still going to hear from the Moguls. Got DOG coming up too. And right now, an artist playing Thursday over at the East Room. Why, it's Abigail Oakley. Let's hear one called This Side of the Sun on the 615 on Nashville's independent radio, Lightning 100.

0: 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The way it has to be.
1: 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Heard it last Monday, the very first time. That one's called All I Need with Valerie's Before That. Doing Does It Feel Good? Well, I'll tell you what it feels like. Feels like it's time for a little truthin'. It's DOG on the 615.

0: 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Had Maddie Ettrich before that doing Mermaid and Adjustable Mustard back there too. My name is Casey and we are just about out of show. We'll do these and we'll come right back and we will shut it down next. 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
4: 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And it's our Live on the Green lawnwarming party. We are at Ascend Amphitheater coming up on Sunday. And along with Guster and Grace Potter and Beach Weather and local music from Lucy Silvas and Kara Frazier, you'll also get a chance to see and hear some local lightning from the Brummies. And let's get out of here right now with one from the Brummies. It's Never Was the Right Time, and it's on the 615 on Nashville's independent radio, Lightning 100.

It's New Music Monday. My name is Stephanie, back hosting for another week of brand new music. Got some really great ones for the show tonight. Actually, a lot of new names, so big music discovery week if you're into that. But this name we're going to start off with, probably familiar to many, if not most of you. We got the Live at Carnegie Hall album out from Cameron Winter last week, who's, of course, the frontman of the band Geese, also put out a fantastic solo record in December 2024 that ended up being, I think, my favorite album of 2025. I'm wrapping it into 2025 because it was so late in the year. But he did play one night out at Carnegie Hall last December 2025, and Paul Thomas Anderson actually ended up filming that and turning it into a movie, which is going to be playing out at the Bell Court December 11th through the 13th. I actually already have tickets for one of those showings. I'm very excited. And personally, I know this is probably taking it to another level, but I'm actually not listening to the full live album until after I've seen it at the Bell Court, because I want it all to be like brand new to me when I see it on screen. But I did decide we're going to play one of those tonight. It's going to be Love Takes Miles from the Carnegie Hall live album by Cameron Winter on Lightning 100.

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3: Lightning 100 in New York's Bodega. That is called Slow Train. Actually, a Bob Dylan cover, if those lyrics sounded familiar to you. The music probably didn't, because I think that was entirely rewritten music, but definitely Bob Dylan lyrics. That is one that they actually put on their new album, All Inside Aquarium, which I don't think any of the other ones are covers, but I actually really like that one. Before that, we had Grub, Shake It. They are out of Australia, and their self-titled debut album is out now. Lex Walton, Ultimate Love Forever. That's the title track to her new album, also out as of a couple weeks ago. My name is Stephanie. That was kind of the, I guess, punk section of our show tonight, but we're going to switch it up now and bring you some Beach Weather for New Music Monday tonight. This is the new single from Beach Weather, who is playing as part of our Live on the Green lawn warming party this Sunday. We are taking over Ascend Amphitheater to celebrate our new home of Live on the Green. 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But they'll be playing this new one.

0: Lightning 100. That's an artist going by Noonzy. That's called Yeah, I'm In from his debut album, Plan Is Bad, which is out now. I feel like I definitely get like the vocals specifically. Sounds so much like Car Seat Headrest to me, which I'm very into. Musically, not so much, but I mean, I'm into it. Just it doesn't sound like Car Seat Headrest. Beach Weather before that, new aesthetic. Catch them live at our Live on the Green lawn warming party this Sunday at Ascend. 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My name's Stephanie. 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Usually I get it up by like 10 a.m. at the latest. We're going to take a break now, and then we got more new stuff on the way from Danielle Ponder, Baltus, Tao, and more coming up on 100.
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3: I've been looking forward to this new album from Danielle Ponder, which was produced by a couple members of the band Mercy, who I'm also very into. Her new album, Everything Has Changed, is out now. And I know we've already been playing this one on Lightning, but I just love this song so much, so I had to go with it. Danielle Ponder, Sun and Moon on Lightning 100.

0: me. Oh, that's how he loves me.
1: Lightning 100, that is Baltus, Baltvs, if you're trying to find them. That is Motion for Ashra from their new fifth album, Manifest, which is out now. They're coming to us out of San Diego. Danielle Ponder, before that one, Sun and Moon, she's coming to us from Atlanta. That is from her brand new album, Everything Has Changed, which is out now. My name is Stephanie. In a few weeks, we're going to be getting this new one from Tao, formerly known as Tao When They Get Down, Stay Down. The new album, Show Me, is coming October 30th, co-produced with a couple members of Tune Yards. And don't miss Tao playing here in Nashville in March. It's going to be March 5th at the Blue Room. Here's the new single from the album. This is called, it's kind of a funny title, Nguyen Nguyen Lose Lose, as in the name Nguyen. And
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1: Lightning 100. That is a song called Do You Remember by Muriel or Muriel. I've honestly been trying to figure out how to say this one, to be totally frank with you. M-I-R-E-A-L. I'll get back to you if I figure that one out for sure. But solo project of French musician Florian Falco and the first taste of his upcoming album, Picking Memories, which will be coming out in December. Before that, a band I've had my eye on the past like month or so and have been playing a few times here on Music Monday. It's Untitled Halo. They are out of LA and getting ready to put out their self-titled debut album November 6th, and I have genuinely loved every single bit of the stuff they've put out from this so far. That is a new one called Sex, which will also be on that album. Tao before that, Nguyen Nguyen Lose Lose with Adrian Quesada of Black Pumas. That is another from the new album from Tao, which will be coming on October 30th. My name's Stephanie, getting closer to the end of this week's episode of New Music Monday, but still got a handful of songs to play for you. This one's from a band out of Queens called Balaclava, just announced their debut full-length album. They've got a bunch of EPs and stuff out there too, but their debut full-length, Money Glitch, is going to be coming on January 22nd.
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1: Lightning 100, that is an artist who goes by Virg, V-I-R-G, with Paper Stars, new single from her, which is about children in the entertainment industry, which I played a Virg a couple times on the show before, or at least once, but didn't realize that she actually started in music at 9 years old, hosting a popular web series. I do not know which one. That's all I've found so far, is just this popular web series, but like that new one from Virg. Before that, Lucy Cooper B. Handy, which I think I might have played a song from them either last week or the week before that, but got another new one from the brand new album Citizens Arrest, which is out now. That song is called Fancy Chandelier, and I don't know a ton about Lucy Cooper B. Handy other than they live in Western Mass and they've been like self-releasing music for years and years. There is so much stuff out there under that name, but then also they're a member of a few other bands as well, so seems like a very prolific artist. Balaclava back there, what a regular day. Their new album will be out in January. My name is Stephanie. About time for us to wrap up this week's edition of New Music Monday. Thanks for joining me here for an hour of the week's brand new releases. I'll have another episode for you next Monday night, 8 until 9 p.m. And in the meantime, we got our whole archive at lightning100.com/newmusicmonday. I'll get this one posted tomorrow morning if you missed any of it. We're going to go out with one more song tonight, a spin-off project, I guess you could call it, of The Last Dinner Party. It's Rora and the Untamed. So it's one of the members of The Last Dinner Party, Aurora, plus collaborating with composer Nathan Durazmi, I think is how you pronounce that. My apologies if that's not right. But here's Rora and the Untamed from the brand new album, Do You Like Me Now? Savage White Swan on Lightning 100.

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2: From Nashville, Tennessee, it's Music Business Radio, your backstage pass to the music industry. I'm David Hooper, and with me today is a record producer, an artist developer, and also club owner, Nashville by way of New Orleans and Los Angeles. Jason Hollis is with me. 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
3: David, thank you for having me, buddy. How are you?
2: Well, I'm great, man. Excited to talk to you. You've got an interesting, we'll call it entry into the music industry. You grew up in the music business, and you're what I would call MI. Have you ever heard of that, MI? That's what we used to always call that part of the business, musical instrument.
3: Ah, okay.
2: Ziegler Music,
3: yeah,
2: which people might know if you were in New Orleans. Let's talk about that. Kind of set the scene for me, kind of a maybe a typical day at the family store growing up.
3: You know, it's interesting. I got into music at a really early age, around the time the Muppets, you know, were hot on TV.
2: Oh man, 70s?
3: Yeah.
2: Huge. Phenomena.
3: Phenomena, buddy. Yeah. Dr. Teeth and the Electric Mayhem, you know. Yeah. I mean, it was like in the 70s, you know, every cartoon had a band. And then you had like Fraggle Rock, and so music played such a big part of my childhood. And then, you know, kind of growing up in Baton Rouge, everybody in my neighborhood was in a band. So you'd go outside around 4 o'clock, 5 o'clock in the afternoon, and you'd hear all the bands playing in the neighborhood.
2: Mm-hmm.
3: So I was always into music at an early age. And my parents split up when I was very young. And about middle school, my mom started dating Fred Ziegler, who owned the coolest music store in Baton Rouge, Louisiana. They had multiple locations stretching down into New Orleans, but the Baton Rouge store is where all of the musicians and the touring guys, they all hung out.
2: Yeah.
3: So it was just such a great opportunity for me to kind of be around all those people. And you know, because it was, you know, my mom's boyfriend at the time, he's my pops now, but you know, he didn't just start me in the store. You know, you had to kind of pay your dues and start back in the back, you know, cleaning band instruments or restringing guitars,
2: right,
3: and things like that, cleaning up, unboxing things, labeling. But eventually, I was able to go out onto the floor and on weekends and start selling on Saturdays. And it was like the first month I had one of the highest, like sales out of anybody.
2: Yeah, you knew everything inside and out,
3: yeah,
2: right?
3: Yeah.
2: Literally.
3: Well, I think it's just like an enthusiasm as well.
2: Yeah.
3: You know, there's an enthusiasm, and I was young, and I was just like, you know, I just sold everything.
2: So who is this kid?
3: Right. And so by high school, I had developed an A&R department for the store. So I was dealing with, you know, everybody at that time. They'd come in and I'd get them deals with the manufacturer, you know, like just they got great deals from us.
2: Yeah.
3: And that just put me in a little bit of a different league, because I was invited to everything. I mean, I got to go sit backstage with Ray Charles at Jazz Fest, walk with him to the stage, Chuck Berry, Dr. John, Alan Toussaint. I was around all those guys. And it just really kind of like, you know, developed my palate even further.
2: I don't know if people understand how important these local and regional stores were. Here in Nashville, Corner Music, which was on 12th Avenue, now it's probably a coffee shop or a fancy boutique or something.
3: Yeah.
2: But back in the day, you know, it was like bars on the windows. In fact, there was a market next to it. You literally had to like knock on the door and they had to buzz you in because it, you know, it was rough.
3: Right.
2: But at the same time, you would go in there, you see Emmylou Harris. You would see, like you mentioned, these touring musicians. It was a community. You would go there and it wasn't, you know, online or Facebook or something. It was where you met other musicians, get gigs, learn from them. So talk about that. I mean, it sounds like you were kind of rubbing elbows with these dudes. They're coming in for, I guess, gear, strings, instruments, that kind of thing.
3: Yeah, I think you nailed it. You know, it was a community. And you'd see people come in and you'd be like, hey man, what's going on? And you know, they would end up hanging out for 2.5 hours, you know, just kind of looking at things, playing, talking, pick up a pack of strings. But we had everybody at that time in the store, just everybody. It was great. It was a great time, you know, and it really kind of set the tone for me. It's funny, you know, when I was younger, especially like in my high school days, my parents would be like, well, what do you want to do tonight? I'd be like, I want to go to the music store. We just got the new, you know, Roland 808 drum machine in.
2: Sure.
3: I want to go play with that. So just,
2: it's a big deal at the time, right?
3: Yeah. So just
2: still
3: take
2: is. We didn't know how classic it was going to become.
3: Yeah. It was the 808, then the 909.
2: Yep.
3: And it was one of those things where I just
2: had a different kind of cowbell or something, you know?
3: Right. And the kick drums. Yeah. But it was one of those things where I would just be like, just lock me in the music store and come pick me up tomorrow. And it just gave me an opportunity to kind of just play with everything and learn like sequencing and programming and check out all the new amps. And I absolutely loved it, you know, loved it.
4: Listening to Music Business Radio, I'm David Hooper, your host, and with me, Jason Hollis. He's a record producer. He's into artist development, also owning clubs, and we're going to get into that in a minute. We're talking about growing up in the Baton Rouge, Louisiana music scene. You know, related to New Orleans and 808s, I saw a great interview with Manny Fresh, who's a producer. Actually, he worked with Alan Toussaint at his studio and was talking about the early sequencing equipment. He said, man, you only had 8 sounds.
3: Right.
4: And if you had, you know, the 9 wasn't an option, the sounds would compete. You had to do a lot with a little. And it sounds like you had an opportunity to work with this stuff because it was very, very expensive at the time as well. Most kids wouldn't have been able to afford it or even have access to it.
3: Yeah. And you know what? One of the great things for me was all of the multi-track recorders, you know, when 4-track recorders came in.
4: Those cassette recorders.
3: The cassette recorders, yeah. And then they, you know, you started with a 2-track and then it went to a 4-track and then you had the 8-track eventually.
4: Yeah, but you could bounce. Maybe get 7 out of it.
3: Yeah, absolutely. Yeah, totally. And so that was kind of, you know, I would record, you know, some local bands or a band that I was in, you know, and that really kind of pushed me to my next phase in life, which was going into the music business, not the music instrument business, but the music business. And I wanted to make records, and it was one of those things, man. My parents didn't know really anybody in LA or New York or what to tell me to do. So they just said, well, you know, I don't know anybody. So you're just going to have to go figure it out. And the day I graduated high school, I moved to Los Angeles and started figuring it out.
4: Yeah. Did you feel like you maybe took kind of the New Orleans, Louisiana regional scene down there? Did you take it for granted? Like, I know for me growing up in Nashville, I was like, okay, everybody's got this stuff, you know? And that was not true. That was not true. But LA certainly did. But did you realize it at the time where you already were, had that kind of scene?
3: I knew who I was around. And I knew like the greatness of the players, the musicianship that I was around. I certainly knew that. And I definitely, you know, I kind of bathed in the glory of being around people like Chuck Berry and Dr. John and Alan Toussaint and some of those guys. But like the local scene was crazy. I mean, Chris LeBlanc was one of the great guitar players. His father was a local musician. He's now a local musician, been a local musician forever. But you just see these guys play. And, you know, what happened for me very early on was being around that level of talent and just going like, I'm never going to be this good ever, you know? So what am I good at? And for me, I'd been studying artist development. I mean, the only books I ever read were, you know, Ahmet Artigan, Andrew Lou Goldham, Jerry Moss, you know.
4: Which is probably more like, I guess, the Ahmet stuff is more like maybe a biography of his story with Atlantic. And But you pick up a lot. And you probably picked up a lot just by hanging out at the store, right?
3: Absolutely. Yeah.
4: I mean, that's what we say in the music industry. Part of the reason people get gigs, you got to be a good hang.
3: Right. And yeah, totally.
4: It's not a classroom thing. So tell me about some of those lessons. Like, what made these guys successful, or maybe some not so successful? Any wisdom there as far as for people who are trying to get to the next level? This is sort of artist development.
3: Yeah. You know, I've kind of broken it down to one real key factor. You know, there's a map of guidelines and, you know, kind of things that attribute to everything. But I feel like the guys that become legendary within what they do or very successful, and success has very multiple levels and multiple meanings. It has a, you know, meaning to everybody.
2: Right.
3: But for me, it's always been at some point in your life, you really have to switch. You have to, you know, turn the switch in your brain and go, this is what I'm going to do with the rest of my life. You know, however long this takes, whatever it takes, if it's good or if it's bad, I'm taking it all, but I'm committed.
2: Committing, right. Showing up.
3: Yeah. And I find that the guys that are committed are the guys that are, that inevitably end up doing stuff, yeah. Real stuff, you know? And it's tough. You know, I remember being, you know, in my early 20s and working in Nashville and doing, you know, like literally like 22, 23 hour days, 7 days a week, from working at the mailroom in MCA Decca to then interning at, you know, Emerald Studios and then interning yep. late night at Ocean Way. And, you know, it's just, you have to have such buy-in and love who you are and what you do. Otherwise you're settling.
2: Yeah. Well, it's a lifestyle. It's not a job.
3: It's 100% a lifestyle decision. Yeah.
2: Well, we talked about Corner Music being in Nashville on 12th Avenue. It's actually on Dickerson Road now because 12th Avenue gentrified. I don't know if that scene is still there, but I do want to throw that out there for somebody who's just looking to be a good hang. Maybe your local music store, wherever you are, would be one of those places because you can pick up a lot. You mentioned moving to LA. Jason, when we come back, I want to dive into that. That's the big leagues, or so we thought.
3: Yeah, right.
2: We're going to find out about that. I'm David Hooper. It's Music Business Radio. Jason Hollis is my guest. We're talking artist development. He's a record producer and a club owner, the 8th Room in Nashville, Tennessee. That's the club. We're going to dive into all this on this episode of Music Business Radio.

It's New Music Monday. My name is Stephanie, back hosting for another week of brand new music. Got some really great ones for the show tonight. Actually, a lot of new names, so big music discovery week if you're into that. But this name we're going to start off with, probably familiar to many, if not most of you. We got the Live at Carnegie Hall album out from Cameron Winter last week, who's, of course, the frontman of the band Geese, also put out a fantastic solo record in December 2024 that ended up being, I think, my favorite album of 2025. I'm wrapping it into 2025 because it was so late in the year. But he did play one night out at Carnegie Hall last December 2025, and Paul Thomas Anderson actually ended up filming that and turning it into a movie, which is going to be playing out at the Bell Court December 11th through the 13th. I actually already have tickets for one of those showings. I'm very excited. And personally, I know this is probably taking it to another level, but I'm actually not listening to the full live album until after I've seen it at the Bell Court, because I want it all to be like brand new to me when I see it on screen. But I did decide we're going to play one of those tonight. It's going to be Love Takes Miles from the Carnegie Hall live album by Cameron Winter on Lightning 100.

Lightning 100. That is an artist who goes by Virg, V-I-R-G, with Paper Stars. New single from her, which is about children in the entertainment industry, which I played a Virg a couple times on the show before, or at least once, but didn't realize that she actually started in music at 9 years old, hosting a popular web series. I do not know which one. That's all I've found so far. It's just a popular web series. But like that new one from Virg. Before that, Lucy Cooper B. Handy, which I think I might have played a song from them either last week or the week before that, but got another new one from the brand new album Citizens Arrest, which is out now. That song is called Fancy Chandelier, and I don't know a ton about Lucy Cooper B. Handy other than they live in Western Mass and they've been like self-releasing music for years and years. There is so much stuff out there under that name, but then also they're a member of a few other bands as well, so seems like a very prolific artist. Balaclava back there, What a Regular Day. Their new album will be out in January. My name is Stephanie. About time for us to wrap up this week's edition of New Music Monday. Thanks for joining me here for an hour of the week's brand new releases. I'll have another episode for you next Monday night, 8 until 9 p.m. And in the meantime, we got our whole archive at lightning100.com/newmusicmonday. I'll get this one posted tomorrow morning if you missed any of it. We're going to go out with one more song tonight, a spin-off project, I guess you could call it, of The Last Dinner Party. It's Aurora and the Untamed. So it's one of the members of The Last Dinner Party, Aurora, plus collaborating with composer Nathan Durazmi, I think is how you pronounce that. My apologies if that's not right. But here's Aurora and the Untamed from the brand new album, Do You Like Me Now? Savage White Swan on Lightning 100.

reluctantly crouched at the starting line. Engines pumping and thumping in time. The green light flashes, the flags go up, churning and burning

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2: From Nashville, Tennessee, it's Music Business Radio, your backstage pass to the music industry. I'm David Hooper, and with me today is a record producer, an artist developer, and also club owner, Nashville by way of New Orleans and Los Angeles. Jason Hollis is with me. 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
3: David, thank you for having me, buddy. How are you?
2: Well, I'm great, man. Excited to talk to you. You've got an interesting, we'll call it entry into the music industry. You grew up in the music business, and you're what I would call MI. Have you ever heard of that? MI? That's what we used to always call that part of the business. Musical instrument.
3: Ah, okay.
2: Ziegler Music.
3: Yeah.
2: Which people might know if you were in New Orleans. Let's talk about that. Kind of set the scene for me. Kind of a maybe a typical day at the family store growing up.
3: You know, it's interesting. I got into music at a really early age, around the time the Muppets, you know, were hot on TV.
2: Oh, man. 70s?
3: And, yeah.
2: Huge. Phenomena.
3: Phenomena, buddy. Yeah. Dr. Teeth and the Electric Mayhem, you know. Yeah. I mean, it was like... In the 70s, you know, every cartoon had a band, and then you had like Fraggle Rock, and so music played such a big part of my childhood. And yeah. Then, you know, kind of growing up in Baton Rouge, everybody in my neighborhood was in a band. So you'd go outside around 4 o'clock, 5 o'clock in the afternoon, and you'd hear all the bands playing in the neighborhood.
2: Mm-hmm.
3: So I was always into music at an early age, and my parents split up when I was very young, and about middle school, my mom started dating Fred Ziegler, who owned the coolest music store in Baton Rouge, Louisiana. They had multiple locations stretching down into New Orleans, but the Baton Rouge store is where all of the musicians and the touring guys, they all hung out.
2: Yeah.
3: So it was just such a great opportunity for me to kind of be around all those people. And you know, because it was, you know, my mom's boyfriend at the time, he's my pops now, but you know, he didn't just start me in the store. You know, you had to kind of pay your dues and start back in the back, you know, cleaning band instruments or restringing guitars,
2: right,
3: and things like that, cleaning up, unboxing things, labeling. But eventually, I was able to go out onto the floor and on weekends and start selling on Saturdays. And it was like the first month I had one of the highest, like sales out of anybody.
2: Yeah, you knew everything inside and out.
3: Yeah,
2: right?
3: Yeah.
2: Literally.
3: Well, I think it's just like an enthusiasm as well.
2: Yeah.
3: You know, there's an enthusiasm, and I was young, and I was just like, you know, I just sold everything.
2: So who is this kid?
3: Right, right. And so by high school, I had developed an A&R department for the store. So I was dealing with, you know, everybody at that time. They'd come in and I'd get them deals with the manufacturer, you know, like just they got great deals from us.
2: Yeah.
3: And that just put me in a little bit of a different league because I was invited to everything. I mean, I got to go sit backstage with Ray Charles at Jazz Fest, walk with him to the stage, Chuck Berry, Dr. John, Alan Toussaint. I was around all those guys. And it just really kind of like, you know, developed my palate even further.
2: I don't know if people understand how important these local and regional stores were. Here in Nashville, Corner Music, which was on 12th Avenue, now it's probably a coffee shop or a fancy boutique or something.
3: Yeah.
2: But back in the day, you know, it was like bars on the windows. In fact, there was a market next to it. You literally had to like knock on the door and they had to buzz you in because it, you know, it was rough.
3: Right.
2: But at the same time, you would go in there and you would see Emmylou Harris. You would see, like you mentioned, these touring musicians. It was a community. You would go there and it wasn't, you know, online or Facebook or something. It was where you met other musicians, get gigs, learn from them. So talk about that. I mean, it sounds like you were kind of rubbing elbows with these dudes. They're coming in for, I guess, gear, strings, instruments, that kind of thing.
3: Yeah, I think you nailed it. You know, it was a community, and you'd see people come in and you'd be like, hey man, what's going on? And you know, they would end up hanging out for 2.5 hours, you know, just kind of looking at things, playing, talking, pick up a pack of strings. but we had everybody at that time in the store, just everybody. It was great. It was a great time, you know, and it really kind of set the tone for me. It's funny, you know, when I was younger, especially like in my high school days, my parents would be like, well, what do you want to do tonight? I'd be like, I want to go to the music store. We just got the new, you know, Roland 808 drum machine in. I want to go play with that. So just
4: a big deal at the time, right?
3: Yeah. So just
4: still take is. This, we didn't know how classic it was going to become.
3: Yeah. It was the 808, then the 909.
4: Yep.
3: And it was one of those
4: kind
3: things
4: of
3: where
4: a
3: I just
4: different kind of cowbell or something, you know?
3: Right. Right. And the kick drums. Yeah. But it was one of those things where I would just be like, just lock me in the music store and come pick me up tomorrow. And it just gave me an opportunity to kind of just play with everything and learn like sequencing and programming and check out all the new amps. And I absolutely loved it, you know, loved it.
4: You're listening to Music Business Radio. I'm David Hooper, your host, and with me, Jason Hollis. He's a record producer. He's into artist development, also owning clubs. And we're going to get into that in a minute. We're talking about growing up in the Baton Rouge, Louisiana music scene. You know, related to New Orleans and 808s, I saw a great interview with Manny Fresh, who's a producer. Actually, he worked with Alan Toussaint at his studio and was talking about the early sequencing equipment. He said, man, you only had 8 sounds.
3: Right.
4: And if you had, you know, the 9 wasn't an option, the sounds would compete. You had to do a lot with a little. And it sounds like you had an opportunity to work with this stuff because it was very, very expensive at the time as well. Most kids wouldn't have been able to afford it or even have access to it.
3: Yeah. And you know what, one of the great things for me was all of the multi-track recorders, you know, when 4-track recorders came in.
4: The cassette recorders.
3: Yeah. And then they, you know, you started with a 2-track and then it went to a 4-track and then you had the 8-track eventually.
4: Yeah. But you could bounce. Maybe you get 7 out of it.
3: Yeah, absolutely. Yeah, totally. And so that was kind of, you know, I would record, you know, some local bands or band that I was in, you know, and that really kind of pushed me to my next phase in life, which was going into the music business, not the music instrument business, but the music business. And I wanted to make records, and it was one of those things, man. My parents didn't know really anybody in LA or New York or what to tell me to do. So they just said, well, you know, I don't know anybody. So you're just going to have to go figure it out. And the day I graduated high school, I moved to Los Angeles and started figuring it out.
4: Yeah. Did you feel like you maybe took kind of the New Orleans, Louisiana regional scene down there? Did you take it for granted? Like, I know for me growing up in Nashville, I was like, okay, everybody's got this stuff. You know, and that was not true. That was not true, but LA certainly did. But did you realize it at the time where you already were, had that kind of scene?
3: I knew who I was around, and I knew like the greatness of the players, the musicianship that I was around. I certainly knew that. And I definitely, you know, I kind of bathed in the glory of being around people like Chuck Berry, and Dr. John and Alan Toussaint and some of those guys. But like the local scene was crazy. I mean, Chris LeBlanc was one of the great guitar players. His father was a local musician. He's now a local musician, been a local musician forever. But you just see these guys play. And, you know, what happened for me very early on was being around that level of talent. And just going like, I'm never going to be this good ever. You know, so what am I good at? And for me, I'd been studying artist development. I mean, the only books I ever read were, you know, Ahmet Artigan, Andrew Lou Goldham, Jerry Moss, you know.
4: Which is probably more like, I guess, the Ahmet stuff is more like maybe a biography of his story with Atlantic. And But you pick up a lot. And you probably picked up a lot just by hanging out at the store, right?
3: Absolutely. Yeah.
4: I mean, that's what we say in the music industry. Part of the reason people get gigs, you got to be a good hang.
3: Right. And yeah, totally.
4: It's not a classroom thing. So tell me about some of those lessons. Like, what made these guys successful, or maybe some not so successful? Any wisdom there as far as for people who are trying to get to the next level? This is sort of artist development.
3: Yeah. You know, I've kind of broken it down to one real key factor. You know, there's a map of guidelines and, you know, kind of things that attribute to everything. But I feel like the guys that become legendary within what they do or very successful, and success has very multiple levels and multiple meanings. It has a, you know, meaning to everybody.
2: Right.
3: But for me, it's always been at some point in your life, you really have to switch. You have to, you know, turn the switch in your brain and go, this is what I'm going to do with the rest of my life. You know, however long this takes, whatever it takes, if it's good or if it's bad, I'm taking it all, but I'm committed.
2: Committing, right. Showing up.
3: Yeah. And I find that the guys that are committed are the guys that are, that inevitably end up doing stuff, yeah. real stuff, you know? And it's tough. You know, I remember being, you know, in my early 20s and working in Nashville and doing, you know, like literally like 22, 23 hour days, 7 days a week, from working at the mailroom in MCA Decca to then interning at, you know, Emerald Studios and then interning yeah. late night at Ocean Way. And, you know, it's just, you have to have such buy-in and love who you are and what you do. Otherwise you're settling.
2: Yeah. Well, it's a lifestyle. It's not a job.
3: It's 100% a lifestyle decision. Yeah.
2: Well, we talked about Corner Music being in Nashville on 12th Avenue. It's actually on Dickerson Road now because 12th Avenue gentrified. I don't know if that scene is still there, but I do want to throw that out there for somebody who's just looking to be a good hang. Maybe your local music store, wherever you are, would be one of those places because you can pick up a lot. You mentioned moving to LA. Jason, when we come back, I want to dive into that. That's the big leagues, or so we thought.
4: Yeah, right.
2: We're going to find out about that. I'm David Hooper. It's Music Business Radio. Jason Hollis is my guest. We're talking artist development. He's a record producer and a club owner, the Eighth Room in Nashville, Tennessee. That's the club. We're going to dive into all this on this episode of Music Business Radio.
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2: From Nashville, Tennessee, it's Music Business Radio, your backstage pass to the music industry. I'm David Hooper, and with me, Jason Hollis. We're talking record production, artist development, and club ownership. We haven't gotten to all those yet, but we're going to. And I want to talk about LA. You and I are about the same age, Jason, and I remember being a high school kid hanging out at the local store, like we talked about in the first segment of this episode, getting these guitar magazines. You had Sunset Strip. You knew all the great guitarists. They were in Los Angeles. The Guitar Center was like a mecca. I was like, oh man, if only I could go in Guitar Center, I could see all these guitars. Yeah. And I want to talk about your move to LA, but first, let's talk about what you thought LA was going to be. Were you like me? Were you seeing it in all the media and just everywhere? And, you know, hair metal was big at the time. You know, everybody, well, look, we knew the names of the clubs. It was a thing, you know, but was it more legendary than the reality of it? Tell me about that.
3: It was definitely legendary for me, for sure. Just to preface this, right? When I was going to Los Angeles, all I knew is that's where the music business was, right? LA or New York. And so I had a plan of action to get me there. I rented my apartment before I moved out there.
2: Oh, wow.
3: You know, I got a Los Angeles Times in a Baton Rouge newsstand, went through, found
2: started
3: it, had a map, started calling people. Yeah, and I knew I wanted to live like on the strip. So I got, my first place was on Larrabee and Sunset, which is right, like I was right above Tower Records.
2: Another legendary. Yeah. That's the thing.
3: Yeah, it was like Tower Records, the Whiskey a Go Go, was
2: Rainbow, you
3: know, the Rainbow, the Roxy, On the Rocks, all of that. So I was right there in it. My first job moving out there was Guitar Center. Guitar Center Hollywood, and I got that job because of DW Drums.
2: Yeah,
3: the drum company. I knew all the reps for everything, and they're like, "Hey, man, you know, like Guitar Center, they need a drum guy. So if you're moving out there and you want a gig, you know, I'll set it up for you." So I went out there and I had a job, and you know, moving out to LA, and especially coming from a small town, and this is, you know, all pre-internet, you know, so getting out there, you have to have a plan. I didn't have a plan. You know, I was just like, I was kind of a deer in the headlights. It's like, I'm here now. And once you get to LA, it's so big, it's so vast.
2: Yeah. Well, did that even shock you though? Cause I mean, you said you didn't have a plan, but you had kind of a plan. I mean, but you know, I always use the Mike Tyson analogy. Everybody's got a plan till you get punched in the face.
3: Right.
2: And I would imagine going to LA, you're like, oh man,
3: that was my plan.
2: Over your head maybe.
3: Yeah, totally. You get punched in the face really quick. Because you learn, you know, like the record labels, they're in Santa Monica, they're in Burbank, they're in Hollywood.
2: Right, spread
3: that's,
2: out.
3: That's so, it's such a drive. It's so hard to get around and kind of meet and network within that space. So really, you know, I was there for 2 years and I used that time to get to know like a lot of ex-record guys. So one of my first mentors in LA was a guy named Tony Zetlin. Tony lived in my building. I was in a little studio. He was like on the top floor penthouse thing. And Tony was great. He was a lot older than me. And I was 17. He was like 52. He'd come from the UK. So he came over with the Beatles when the Beatles went to Capitol. And he'd worked with the Beatles and Journey and Pink Floyd and all these great acts. And then he retired. And so Tony and I would just hang out. We'd watch, you know, like British Invasion, you know, videos from the 60s. And he would tell me all these crazy stories. And then he would introduce me to different record guys. And so I spent a lot of time around these older record label guys, just kind of like being a sponge and soaking up everything, every bit of knowledge I could possibly soak up.
2: Right.
3: So I don't say that I didn't go out there with a plan. I went out there to get into the music business. And I think inevitably my stay in California really got me into the music business because it furthered my education. It was far better than going to any college, you know?
2: Yeah. Well, I think that just the nature of Los Angeles being, let's say at the time, certainly the music capital of the world or one of them.
3: Yes.
2: And you had these other guys, the guys from England, you had guys from Nashville out there. And it's a worldwide education, not just a regional one.
3: Correct. Yeah. And, you know, during my time, you know, my first stay in Nashville, it's, you know, I met so many people. Like I befriended Johnny Depp. Johnny kind of took me under his wing. I got to see the whole building of the Viper Room. I was there opening night when Tom Petty and the Heartbreakers played. Michael Jackson came in with Elizabeth Taylor. It was like, I was surrounded by just insanity, you know?
2: Yeah.
3: It was great. It was magic at the time. And yeah, it kind of shaped me. I grew up there.
2: Yeah, let's go there. It's Music Business Radio. I'm David Hooper. You're listening to me and Jason Hollis talking about record production, artist development, and also clubs, because that's a perfect segue to get into what we'll eventually talk about, which is your club work here in Nashville.
3: Yes.
2: You talk about the Viper Room. And I always think of the Viper Room. I think River Phoenix.
3: I was there the night he died.
2: Yeah. I mean, I remember River Phoenix came through Nashville when I was in high school. He had a band and they were touring, trying to do their thing or doing their thing. I don't know. But the ladies, the girls in the high school were loving it. And there's this intersection of, I think it's acting and rock and roll. And no better place than LA for that, because you've got music and you've got what we call Hollywood. Absolutely. Film and television. So talk about that and the influence that that have. Because I don't know that any other city in the world has both of those things in the amount that Los Angeles does.
3: I think at the time it was a very special place. You know, I don't think anybody had that kind of energy. It's easy to get kind of lost in it, and it does become a bit of a trap, I believe. It'll pull you away from your focus for sure.
2: Well, a lot of distraction.
3: Yeah, a lot of distraction.
2: There's a lot of things available. Some of them are good and some of them not so good.
3: Yeah, and I did all of them. It was fantastic. I loved every minute of it.
2: It works for you till it doesn't, right?
3: Correct, yeah. The big pivotal point for me in LA at that time, is being still so young, was the night River Phoenix died. Yeah. He actually kind of ran into me going out the back door. I was stood at the back door because I was underage. Kind of bumped through me, and I kind of saw the whole thing. And I went home that night and really contemplated. I was like, okay. I was like, I think the end of all of this time period is here. And that's when I started making decisions. I was like, I need something that's a bit more focused. And I'd been to Nashville several times. And you look at Music Row, especially back in the day, you know, 16th and 17th Avenue was just a hustling maven of...
2: It was concentrated. It wasn't as spread out as it is
3: correct,
2: now.
3: Correct, yeah. So I made a move from LA at that time and moved to Nashville and lived in Midtown and would walk to, you know, all the record labels. I ended up like temping, and I got into MCA Decca, started the mailroom there. And just kind of worked my way up to A&R. I was under Frank Liddell, Travis Hill, Mark Wright, Tony Brown, and Scott Prochietta. So I had legendary guys that became legendary guys all around me. And, you know, I guess, you know, I'm so bought in to what I want to do and how I want to get there. I think those guys saw it and they pulled me up to A&R. And I got to work with them, and that was my kind of parlay into recording and sessions and session work and all that. And it was just an absolute fantastic time.
2: What was the difference when you came here? I'm going to ask you the same question I asked you about LA. You've got a thought about Nashville probably before you got here, and then you got Nashville, what it was. Tell me about that. What did you think Nashville was going to be when you made the move?
3: You know, I didn't know. I'm a guy that's like, let's just jump into the deep end. Let's go. Yeah. Sink or swim. And so when I got here, it was what I was looking for. It was concentrated. You know, there's a music scene happening. And I mean, like, I tell people this all the time. Like back in those days in the 90s, like you had Ace of Clubs and yep. you had these great...
2: That was pretty much downtown.
3: Yeah.
2: It's not downtown like we have now. You had Ace of Clubs and maybe...
3: 12th and Porter.
2: Yeah, yeah.
3: And for me, it was like going into those rooms and the music guys not knowing my name. You know, eventually they did, but like not knowing my name, I knew all the music guys. And I would go into like 12th and Porter all the time and see showcases. And I'm looking around the room and seeing all these heads of companies and these great, you know, legendary music guys in the room. And I'm thinking to myself, like, man, if the band goes on stage and they just absolutely bleed tonight, their life can change, you know? And
2: right.
3: That's always kind of been the drive for me is getting bands to that point, getting them, you know, bought in and on the ride, you know?
2: What was the difference between the showcases that you saw in Los Angeles and the ones you saw in Nashville, or was there a difference?
3: Not a huge difference. So I had a band in the early 2000s. I was developing called the Pink Spiders.
2: Oh yeah, and we've had them on here.
3: Yeah. So Matt Bell and I go back to when Matt was 16. And he'd come over to my house with, you know, cassette tapes of things he recorded in his bedroom. So I followed Matt for forever. And then when we had when he put the Pink Spiders together, you know, they were getting some traction, and we ended up bringing them out to Los Angeles, and we did a showcase at the Viper Room. And it was, you know, it was pretty much like a showcase here in Nashville when you have the record executives and things like that all in the room. You know that somebody's life can change if they go and they bleed. And the Spiders, they ended up doing that. And, you know, you had Jordan Schur from Geffen Records rush the stage, you know, screaming, "I have to have you." And that turned into a whole bi-coastal bidding war. But I think it's relative, you know, it's all the same. It's really about, it doesn't matter if there's five people in the room, it's who's in the room,
2: yeah,
3: and what they can do. Yeah. You know, you just have to go up there and you have to absolutely give it everything you possibly have. You have to leave it all on the stage.
2: I think that's the interesting thing about Los Angeles or even Nashville at this point, now that we're considered a bigger market, that you realize it's not the size of the town. It's the size of the influential people there and the
3: correct
2: movers and shakers. It's fewer people than you would think. And it's correct. A smaller community and a smaller industry than you would think.
3: Well, for one example really quick, you know, the Eighth Room, the club here, there was a young guy that came in 4 years ago. His name was Adam Mack. And, you know, Adam played his first real gig on our stage. And, you know, we've treated him like family. I've introduced him to people. You know, I've enjoyed watching his growth over the past 4 years. And he just played here last Friday night. 2 weeks ago, you know, he did Kelly Clarkson. People Magazine named him country music's very own Elton John. He's going to be featured as Billboard's Artist of the Month in November. Rolling Stone's about to do a piece on him. So it's just, you know, I love seeing the growth and the development, not only within the craft and the songwriting, but them as performers and them becoming confident with who they are and what they stand for. Because Adam's first show here, it was interesting. You know, he's a little timid, but he's got a great personality, but you could tell he didn't have his chops down. And, you know, over the past 4 years and playing here, like, he's got it down. You know, he listens to advice. He kind of follows things. And I love that process. I love seeing guys come into their own. You know, one of the greatest things I heard the other day, David, was somebody talking about Liam Gallagher. It was a BBC radio host. And they said, you know, the one thing that makes Liam Gallagher, Liam Gallagher. And the other guy was like, "What's that?" And he said, "Liam Gallagher loves being Liam Gallagher." loves it.
2: Comfortable in his skin.
3: Correct. And I think you have to develop into that.
2: Yeah.
3: You have to. That's a development.
2: 100%. Yeah. I call it seated in yourself. And it is something that is, I don't know that it's natural. We're going to talk more about that as we continue this conversation. I'm David Hooper. It's Music Business Radio. Jason Hollis is my guest. We are talking about artist development and also clubs. There's club development. We're going to get into that when we come back on Music Business Radio.
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0: plus special performances from the Brummies, Lucy Silvas, and Kara Frazier. 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
3: It's Music Business Radio, your backstage pass to the music business. I'm David Hooper. With me, Jason Hollis. We're going to talk about club ownership. We've got a club called The Eighth Room, which is on 8th Avenue South. And I remember this club when I was growing up, Douglas Corner.
4: Yeah, man.
3: It used to have a broadcasting school right next to it. And you would go walk by Douglas Corner and I guess like a technical school, you know, vocational school. And there'd be a DJ with turntables. They're teaching how to speak just like we're doing now. So coming around full circle here. You own that club and here I am on the radio.
4: Right? Yeah.
3: Yeah, but Douglas Corner, legendary corner. You know what I always think about when I think of Douglas Corner? There was a Keith Whitley video that was, it was maybe right before he died or after, you know, huge country singer in the 90s. And that was recorded at Douglas Corner. A lot of cool stuff happened at Douglas Corner.
4: Man, you know, the history here is, it's vast. You know, Tony Brown rushed the stage at Douglas Corner and signed Trisha Yearwood. Blake Shelton was signed here. Clint Black, you know, Garth Brooks did his publishing deal here. Big and Rich were formed here. I mean, the stories, when we were building this place, you know, the old guys would come in and it was in the middle of winter too. It was like January, February. So it was freezing in here. There was no heat. And they'd come in and they'd spend 2 hours just talking through stories, telling me like something that happened over here in this corner. Hey, George Jones broke this guy's nose on the back deck. And
3: sure.
4: And then the music business guys would come in and they'd be like, this was our favorite place because you could come in through the front door. Everybody would see you and you could exit through the back, you know?
3: Right. Yeah. You would come in right by the stage, kind of a little, I guess a corridor. They kind of had it blocked off there, but yeah, everybody saw you.
4: Yeah, I was in a band in Nashville and we played Douglas Corner like in 96 and I used to come hang out here. I loved it, you know. Douglas Corner always had a good sound. It was a good sounding room.
3: Yeah. It was well respected, I think. I think it was one of those that locals could go there. It was well respected. Business people would go there and they'd also give you a shot. There were a lot of open mics. I know that when I was running a music conference in the early 2000s, that was always one of the venues. They were super easy to work with. And we would do five nights in a row with showcasing band after band after band. They were great to work with. So it was respected on all levels.
4: Yeah. Yeah. And I mean, it's one of the reasons, you know, I think that when you're in the music business and you've traveled the world and you've been to every dive bar and club and theater and stadium, I guess. You always have it in the back of your head. It would be really cool to have a venue, you know? Yeah. And that was kind of, I think that was always in the back of my head. I don't think that I manifested this, but for me, it was really about saving the room. You know, I kind of was snooping around a bit when Douglas Corner went down during COVID. And I just moved back from Los Angeles. This was 5 years ago. And would walk past the Douglas Corner and I started coming in. I met the realtors. And I just was really just mainly interested in what was going to happen. And inevitably, what happened was the realtor told me that a bid was placed and it was going to become a hip-hop hookah lounge. And I was just like, man, you know, this needs to continue as a music room, a showcase room, and development stage for artists. And I just went home and talked to my wife, and I was like, we're gonna get into the club business. You know, we have to. How hard can it be, right?
3: Well, you wouldn't know because it had been there forever. And I guess it was Mervyn always the owner. Was he the guy from day one?
4: He had a 35-year run.
3: Yeah, I was gonna say when I was growing up, I mean, it was the thing. And I'm not sure what it was before that. Probably a club too, but. Clubs don't usually stay in business that long. And he saw a lot, especially when the pandemic came through, the whole industry did. How did that work? Was he just ready to move on? He'd done it as long as he needed to.
4: Man, you know, I didn't get too deep into that with him. I had one conversation with him about Douglas Corner. And my thinking is, when you have that long of a run and something like a pandemic comes along,
3: right,
4: and it shuts you down, I would imagine you're thinking, this is probably the time for me to exit. If there's any time, this is probably the time. I know that his lease was up and things like that. So,
3: and the neighborhood had changed. I mean, again, growing up in Nashville, 8th Avenue was massage parlors and numbers games.
4: Yeah.
3: So there was not, and the Zanies eventually came around. There's some antique stores there, but beyond that, it was trouble.
4: It was rough.
3: Yeah.
4: Yeah.
3: And he had managed to do it. I'm sure, you know, rent, changing demographics. It's a different world than it was. You've been here, hanging out since the 90s, and it's changed.
4: It has. Yeah. Some for the better, you know.
3: Yeah.
4: I love the
3: independent guy can still come in and do a club. I want to talk about that. Let me ID here. It's Music Business Radio. David Hooper here with me, Jason Hollis. We're talking about club ownership. He owns the 8th Room. Let's take it back to LA really quickly.
4: Yep.
3: Because you're hanging out in LA, Sunset Strip, Glory Days. That's what I'm going to call them. I want to know what makes a great club? Because you saw some what ended up being legendary clubs, the ones that I, as a high school kid in Nashville, was reading about all the way across the country. So what do you think made the great clubs? Because I know you're trying to replicate that here, and you are.
4: Man, for me, it's the people that are in it. And what I always saw, especially like, you know, I was at the Viper Room every night from the time it opened till the time River Phoenix passed away. And it was this energy that's really hard to explain. You know, if you could bottle it, you could sell it for, you know, numerous amounts of money. But it was an energy, and then it was the people that are in there. I'm a connections guy. I love when people are in here, and I love introducing people to people. And for me, like coming up in the Viper Room, you would see not only celebrities, but there's agents, there were, you know, managers, there's producers, there's, you know, record industry guys. And that's really what has always been in my mind about, you know, developing the 8th Room. Was if there's five people in the club and you walk in, you know, my suggestion is to go up and introduce yourself to those five people, because you never know what they do. You know, yeah. You never know who they are.
3: The industry is changing. The club business is changing. I imagine running a club, you've for something to be there 35 years, like Douglas Corner was, and it seemed like it didn't change. But I'll say this, Douglas Corner is one of the first people to put in live streaming back in the 90s. They were doing that stuff. So they were doing little things. Is that exhausting, keeping up with trends and getting new people in all the time? It seems like that would really keep you on your toes.
4: I think trend-wise, like when you're talking like technology, I mean, when we came in and we built this place, we built it with the idea of everything in here, you know, like recording an album. We can record an album in here. It's wired for that. It's wired for audio streaming. It's wired, you know, we have a radio station in here. It's the first thing I built was a radio station that, you know, that plays in here 24 hours a day. You can stream it online. So we kind of looked at technology. When it comes down to the artist side of things, when we first started out, you know, like I've never been in this business. This is brand new to me. I mean, I'm 5 years in now, 4 years open, but you know, at first I tried doing a few things, tried opening it up, you know, five nights a week to music and things like that. And I didn't feel like I was getting what the room deserved, really.
3: Yeah.
4: And so I became extremely, over, you know, 3 years, became extremely picky with who's going to play here, because there's so many great places in Nashville to play and go, you know, cut your teeth in Woodshed and, you know, play four nights a week. Here, this has always been a spotlight to me, showcase.
3: And so it's back to that artist development thing that's part of that, but you have to be somewhat established.
4: Yeah, I want people to come in, and I want to see growth. I want to see, you know, if you're taking advice from me or you're taking advice from other people, that you're applying that advice and you're out there and you're networking and you're building your audience and you've got a mailing list and you're tracking and you're, you know, like everything. I want to see kind of the steps taking place so that if you play here, you know, 6 months prior, and you come back 6 months later, you see the growth.
3: Yeah.
4: You know, because once that happens, you know, like just go back to Adam Mack, right? Adam Mack played last Friday and Rolling Stone magazine was here. People magazine was here. American Songwriter was here. And everybody's talking to everybody. Everybody's connected. There's a buzz in the room. And that's really what I like. You know, I like seeing the development side. And I think that you just have to be very picky with that. Not everybody's out there, you know, following advice or, you know, with a work ethic that you have to have, really. You have to have an absolute work ethic to be in this business, because it's a 0.01% chance that you're going to make it. But you have a much higher percentage if you work your butt off and you're following a plan and you're setting goals and you're tackling goals to have sustainability and also to have longevity and income. Because there's, you know, I'm such a big fan of like the 1,000 fan theory.
3: Yeah. Explain what the 1,000 fan theory is. That's fantastic. By the guy from Wired magazine.
4: Yeah, so basically...
3: Kevin, I can't remember what his name is, but go ahead, explain it.
4: Basically...
3: Kevin Kelly.
4: Right, yes. So if you have 1,000 fans out there and you charge that fan, the fan pays $100 annually to anything that you're doing, you've got income coming in, right? If you move that to 2,000 or 3,000 or 10,000 fans at $100 annually... Do the math. You know, there's income right there. If you have 100,000 fans and you have them at $100 annually, you know, now you're making money.
3: Right.
4: And I believe that the record industry with Gen Z and Gen Alpha is going to be a taboo topic. I think that they're not going to really be looking at the record industry as their friends. Or like we did back in the day, you know, you're a Gen X guy back in your garage in middle school when you were hanging out with your buddies, everybody knew what record label they wanted to be on, you know,
3: right.
4: Casablanca, man, you know.
3: Well, you would buy records just because it was on Casablanca. 100%. That's a great example of it.
4: Yeah.
3: Especially if you like disco.
4: Yeah.
3: Kiss.
4: Right, totally. And I think that the younger generation right now, they look at, you know, You've had Joe Rogan, you've had these different guys preaching own your content, don't ever sell your content, maintain ownership, you know, license. So they're very savvy with how things are happening. And like the 360 deal, people are just like, they look at that as a death sentence.
3: Yeah.
4: And so I think that the more that you're structured and you're building and you're really taking your fan base for granted, and you're talking to them like your family, and you create your superstar, you know, fans, your loyal fans, you can actually build and have a sustained lifestyle, you know, by using the 1,000 fan theory.
3: Well, I want to dive more into this because it sounds like what you're doing at the Eighth Room it is in conjunction with your artist development work. I'm David Hooper. It's Music Business Radio. My guest, Jason Hollis, record producer, artist developmenter, and club owner of the 8th Room on 8th Avenue South in Nashville is the club. When we come back, more with Jason on Music Business Radio.
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3: From Nashville, Tennessee, it's Music Business Radio, your backstage pass to the music industry. I'm David Hooper, and with me, Jason Hollis. He's got a club. It's called The 8th Room. But we've also been talking about record production, artist development. This all comes together at The 8th Room. I've got a question for you regarding jumping in, because we've talked about this. This seems to be a trend for you, that you're jumping into LA, you're jumping into Nashville, and now you've jumped into the, I'm going to call it a bar business. I mean, is it a bar business, or is that the way to say this, a live venue business?
4: Yeah. I mean, it's a bar business, I guess.
3: So, location, obviously very important for a bar or a venue, but you had this legendary club, Douglas Corner, that you took over. But let's talk about jumping in kind of not knowing. Sometimes I think there's power in that. There's what permits, there's acoustic design. You mentioned the whole thing is wired for whatever we've got now, whatever the future holds. Talk about those first days of like learning on the job, and imagine you're still doing it, but maybe a little smoother than you were those first 90 days.
4: Yeah, it's interesting, man. Building it and designing it was a tremendous amount of fun. And my wife and I, our daughter, we all came in here. We designed the place. I brought John Wilson in to design all the sound elements in here. And it was just a lot of fun.
3: When we talk about sound, that's like just like panels or sound.
4: Yeah, we built a dummy wall. He designed the audio system in here. It's a custom Martin audio system. 65,000 watts in here. So there's plenty of headroom. It sounds fantastic. Douglas Corner always sounded great. The 8th Room sounds fantastic.
3: Yeah.
4: Really does. But that first year of building it, leading up to the launch, I wasn't nervous about anything. I was more excited because as you're building things, you're dying to see when the wallpaper goes up or when the couch gets in or when they put the bar in. And so you're kind of building that up, and then all the way up to launch, and we launched and I became terrified because I was like, I don't know anything about this business. Like I'm flying by the seat of my pants. But I think we talked about this earlier. Like I've always done that. I just jump in if there's a mission, like I'm going to jump in and I'm going to go 100%, and half the times I'll jump in the deep end and I'll sink to the bottom and you just got to figure out how to get to the top,
3: Right.
4: But that's how
3: I think that's the only way, because you can have all the theory in the world, but sometimes there's just like that thing,
4: Yeah.
3: I mean, I think about when I was in music school, there were the guys who were in the practice rooms and then there were the guys who were in the clubs. And the guys in the clubs, they could connect with people. There's all those little things that we can't account for that make a great musician a musician, and probably a club too.
4: Yeah. Yeah, man. Get out of the practice room and get on the road.
3: Yeah.
4: It's a totally different beast.
3: You gotta open up the doors for those clubs. So did it work out? Was it everything that you dreamed? I mean, talk about the highs and the lows over the last 5 years, because you're still here. You got 30 more years, then you'd be caught up with Mervin.
4: Right. It's highs and lows. Okay, so highs are the massive artists that have played here. That's the one thing that I wanted to kind of carry the torch on for the Douglas Corner was the level of artistry that we had in here. Shinedown was the first band that played our club, which was really cool. It's just been everybody. Queen, the night before they played Bridgestone Arena. It's just been just legend after legend. Shelby Lynn coming out of retirement last year, doing her first show here. Parker McCollum last week here playing.
3: And happen? Or are you behind the scenes making those things happen?
4: Yeah, it just happens. I think that the behind the scenes for us is to make sure that everything looks perfect, it sounds perfect, and everybody's treated like a rock star, you know? And so the experience is always relatively good. And, you know, we do have some haters, which that's fine. But when people walk out, the experience has been well received. So they come back and they tell their friends and their friends come back. You know, Jason Aldean is played, you know, Luke Combs. It's been a whirlwind, you know, like people come up to me and they'll tell me like, hey man, I saw this show, you know, last year, blah, blah, blah. And I was like, I have no idea what you're talking about. Like there's so many shows, but the highlights for me are like, you know, Skid Row with Lizzie Hale, you know, playing a show. And again, Parker McCollum last week with a string section in here, just fantastic, fantastic artistry. You know, lows are, I think, lows that go with everything and everybody, you know, it's the day to day.
3: Absolutely. It's Music Business Radio. I'm David Hooper. Jason Hollis is with me. We're talking about the 8th Room. That's his club on 8th Avenue South in Nashville. You know, something I've always thought about, Jason, is exclusive versus inclusive. What are your thoughts on that? Because it's kind of nice to have an exclusive place, you know, standards, but also you want to have a community. You know, how do you balance that?
4: I mean, people, you know, I would tend to say that we're a bit more exclusive. I mean, we're very inclusive, but...
3: Yeah, but you know, not for everybody.
4: It's not for everybody. You know, you're not... This is not the $5, you know, beer and shot. You know, it's... There's a lot of celebrities that are here. There's a lot of athletes. There's managers. There's producers. There's writers. There's everything is in here, and so I like to, you know, we don't do any advertisement really. I mean, here we're on the radio now, but you know, no real advertisement. For the first 2 years, I didn't even post times that we were open. I only used our Instagram page, our Instagram stories to let people know what was going on. But
3: was that how it worked? You just opened the doors?
4: Yes. Yeah. And I would keep it. I'd let people know when we were coming in.
3: And it was, people were just curious then, or people were...
4: Well, we grew a relatively, you know, not large, but we grew a nice size social media following. And it's people that knew me, they knew the club, they knew what we were doing. Yeah. And the way that I communicated with them was via the Instagram stories. And I'd be like, all right, tonight, you don't want to miss being here.
3: Yeah. So you're setting the foundation there. You've got these great shows and I'm sure people are talking to each other about them. Like you don't go to a club alone usually.
4: No, sometimes, but not often.
3: Yeah. Well, if you knew your friends were going to be there, but you're setting that up too. It sounds like that's the kind of vibe you're going for.
4: Yeah. And listen, we've built a great community here. Like I've got, you know, young people that I'm mentoring. I've got people that are like new friends that'll be friends for life. One of the greatest things I've ever done, David, is open this club. It's really one of the greatest things I've ever done simply because of the people that I've been able to meet. You know, because you're in one location, they're coming to you.
3: Yeah.
4: You know, how many rock stars are buddies of mine, you know, just from being in business here? All the, you know, the editors or, you know, music people. I mean, like last Saturday, we celebrated Tony Brown's induction to the Country Music Hall of Fame. Mm-hmm. And we had a party for him here. And there was about 100 people in the room and every single person was a legend.
3: Yeah.
4: You know, and like, I'm just sitting there going like, man, I know who all of these people are. They don't know me, but I know who they are.
3: Right.
4: You know, and I'm going to go.
3: But they know your club.
4: Yeah. And I'm going to go talk to some of them because that's the icebreaker.
3: Yeah.
4: You know, that's the icebreaker. So it's been great, man.
3: What's been your biggest surprise about being a club owner?
4: Biggest surprise.
3: Good or bad or both?
4: Man, I probably like the amount of time that you have to put into it.
3: Yeah, I imagine.
4: It's a lot.
3: It sounds like it. You never get time off.
4: Again, though, it goes back to that, you know, the 100-hour theory, you know,
3: like 10,000 hours.
4: 10,000 hours, right?
3: Yeah, yeah, yeah. You underestimated. Yeah. See, no wonder you got into a club if you thought it was 100.
4: Right, yeah. I think I'm 100 hours, you know, the past 2 days, but
3: right.
4: But it goes back to that, you know, like anything that you want to be successful, you've got to pour yourself into,
3: right.
4: And you've got to drive the ship, and you've got to be on point, and you've got to be able to juggle and hurdle and move quickly.

0: running things. It's just, it all just goes back to my roots.
1: Well, related to that, you and I have talked about being Gen X. We've been in the business for a while. So we could look back on 30 years, which isn't that weird, like 30 years ago.
0: Yeah.
1: But how are you approaching things just business-wise, life-wise, differently than you would have as that kid 30 years ago going out to Los Angeles with the map because we didn't have internet and GPS? Right. How are you approaching things differently? Do you working smarter, not harder, like that kind of thing? I'd love more details on you got to balance the energy as you get older, and it sounds like you're doing that, but still putting in the hours.
0: Yeah, I think as we grow and mature, you know, when you're young, you're just so full of fire, you know, this fire and energy because you don't know, right? You don't know what you're doing, or you don't know how to get into this door. You don't know. You're always trying to figure out, you know, what do I have to do next? How do I keep going? You know, you're just trying to like maintain and sustain. And I think as you get a little bit older, and like, yeah, 30 years in now, I just know a lot more than I did back then.
1: Yeah.
0: But it doesn't mean anything is any easier. You know, you just know, and you can, I guess it is working smarter because your level of knowledge is much greater than what it was when you were younger.
1: I think you could psych yourself out though, you know, because you know what you're getting into a little more.
0: Yeah, see, I just don't have that. I don't have that switch. I wish I did. I really wish I did, because I would switch things off way earlier than I do. I tend to be like that guy that can't swim, that goes, hey, let's jump into the 16-foot pool and see what happens.
1: Well, you know, but when it works big. And if it doesn't work, you got a great story.
0: Yeah, and I've always been a risk taker, and I've always been attracted to risky things. And for me, you're exactly right. You know, it's high risk, high reward. But again, you know, I was talking to Russell Simmons one time, and he gave me a piece of advice, and he was like, Hollis, nobody cares about the 99% of failures that I've had in my life. They only care about the 1% of success.
1: Yeah.
0: And that resonates with me, because nobody wants to talk about, like, you know, 25 years of absolute failing. You know, the success is how fast you can get up, you can dust yourself off, and you can keep moving or pivoting, you know, constantly pivoting. And I think that's the learning element that I've really brought in, because I'm still a 15-year-old, 16-year-old kid at heart. And I still kind of have that energy. But I know a lot more now. Unfortunately, I don't have that switch that you mentioned, and I wish I did.
1: Maybe someday. Maybe it's 70 or 80. Mm-hmm. Well, yeah. You can experience the knowledge and the energy at the 8th Room. We know you got social media. I'm assuming you're still doing those reels on Instagram.
0: Yeah, man. Yeah.
1: How do people find out about what the 8th Room has going on?
0: So we've got our website. It's 8throom.com, E-I-G-H-T-H room. And I had to learn how to spell that. I'm very dyslexic, but 8th was one of those things. I was like, how do you spell 8th? But yeah, 8throom.com. And the Instagram, Facebook, it's all the eighth Room. You can find us anywhere. And if
1: just ask around. People are talking about this club.
0: Yeah. And if any artists listening, you know, want to DM me on Instagram, I'm at It's Hollis, ItsHollis. I love answering questions. You know, I love it, especially when people have, you know, just something to talk about with music. Like,
1: I'm
0: here.
1: You got the book coming out. So we're going to look for that soon. We have to have you back to talk about that. I've done books too, man. We got to have you back. We'll talk about the writing process and dive deeper into that crazy thing that you jumped into.
0: Oh, man. I told you, it's the deep end.
1: Jason Hollis, thanks for being here. 8throom.com. That's the website. Thanks for listening. This episode produced and edited by Stephanie McFadden. 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I'll see you next week when I interview another industry guest.
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0: Lightning 100, music from Suki Waterhouse, that is Back in Love. Of course, we love Suki Waterhouse, and we get a chance to see Suki tomorrow night when she headlines The Truth right here in Nashville.
1: It's Devin, The Truth.
0: It is. Yeah, we're off and running on a Tuesday morning, folks. Devin Gilfillian, also heard music from Nicole Atkins, a new one, Singing in the Mirror, and The War and Treaty 5. More minutes. It is 6:15 in the 615. Good Tuesday morning. Jay and Lisa with you here in studio.
1: Oh, yeah.
0: 62 degrees outside right now in downtown Nashville. And hope everyone's day is off to a good start. I'm sure if you are a Cleveland Guardians, Milwaukee Brewers, or Buffalo Bills fan, you're probably feeling pretty good. Maybe a little bit tired. If you stayed up for the end of the football game, which I couldn't quite manage, but it was a fun game to watch nonetheless, right up to the end. But it went to overtime, which that's truly overtime when it's that far past your bedtime. If I were to stay away that late, I'm not sure the frothy monkey would help that much.
1: He's melting.
0: The following morning, but feeling good on a Tuesday. How are you today, Lisa?
1: Well, speaking of sports, I had a little gathering on my rooftop. I have a restaurant bar up there, and actually it was kind of funny. We've always had like this one smaller TV in the bar area, because it is meant to be, like, it's a gorgeous view, and so it's just meant to not be a sports bar.
0: If you're going up there, you're not necessarily going to want to watch a screen.
1: But it was funny because I guess they added a new flat screen outside. So it was kind of awesome because people I had a meeting with, a couple of them wanted to watch the Dodgers game. And, and so we were just, hey, this is kind of working out for us. But it's always so funny when I try to talk a little bit of sports, like just to be friendly or whatever. I'm like, yeah, go Dodgers. But they are not Dodgers fans at all. And like and they're just trying to talk to me about this, that, and the other. I'm like, I don't know what you're talking about at all. But they, I ran into some non-Dodgers fans. I don't understand. They're upset about something I don't know about what.
0: You see this a lot, like early on in Tom Brady's career, when the Patriots won their first Super Bowl. I think most folks were excited to see it because they had never won before. They weren't expected to win that first year. Sure. They pulled it off. They got the title. It's like, yeah, that's fun to watch.
1: Right.
0: And then they started winning all the time. And I think part of that, that's kind of the reason I stopped rooting for the Patriots like at all. Just like, no, I'd rather see them lose. They've won enough. Might be a little bit of that with the Dodgers, that they've been so successful over the last 10, 15 years. They've won the last, they're going for a three-peat this year, so.
1: A three-peat. I've never heard that. See, that's fun. But then, and then they start talking about their teams, and I know nothing about their team, so it was just like this rabbit hole of like, please don't mess up my beverage right now. Like, please don't spit in it. It was a little bit. Like,
0: I just grew up out there. Come on, man.
1: Oh, I totally said that, too. And it just, the hammering down, I was like, all right. It's like, it's just like anything. It's like those Don't Become Your Parents commercials of like, I was just trying to be friendly. But also, just, I'd never been cut down so hard. Overall, it was really fun. I just like connecting people. So it was, I don't get a lot of time off like to just be, so it kind of worked out where it was like one friend, and then two friend, and then five friend, and then eight friend, and it was great. But that's been an issue with my family forever. Lisa, we said you could invite two, but I invited 20. Why are there 40 people here?
0: I invited two at a time.
1: they still poke me about this. They're like, so how many people showed up? I'm like, about 50. They're like, how many did you invite? I'm like, five. Yeah. But they grow.
0: But I hope everyone had a great Monday. I believe I heard this morning that we set a record high temperature for October 12th yesterday. Yes, and
1: it looks like
0: we might do that again later today. So that tells you right there that it's going to be another warm day here in Middle Tennessee. We'll take a quick commercial timeout, come back with the full forecast, and run down the list of great tickets that we have to give away between now and 10 o'clock. Thank you for joining us on a Tuesday edition.
1: Yeah.
0: of Lightning in the Morning.
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0: 6:21 now on this Tuesday morning. As I mentioned, right now it is 62 degrees in downtown Nashville, but we will warm up once again today, and Lisa's going to tell us how much.
1: I am going to tell you how much, y'all. We are looking at a beautiful 92 degrees. I like the heat. I am a little bit of a lizard. I love a hot stone. But the temperature is going to be at a low of 66 degrees, so quite beautiful. Tomorrow, we're expecting a few evening storms. Again, don't know how strong those are going to be just yet, but just expect that tomorrow. So that means probably a little bit cloudy, but overall, a beautiful week. We're looking again at highs in the 90s, lows in the mid-60s, and then we have a cold front coming on Friday. I don't like seeing that. Temperatures are going to drop to 74 degrees with a low as 44 degrees. Folks, it's time to get out the hats and the things. I got a Halloween event on Friday. I'm going to have to figure out how to wear my warm clothes. And then Saturday, looking at a high of 65. So again, it is going to be a lot colder this weekend. We are expecting temperatures to rise beginning of next week to about 74, 79 degrees, with, again, those lows happening in the mid-50s. So this is our last chance for the heat, it looks like, while we kind of descend down into fall and winter. But yeah, quite a mixed bag of nuts this week. I definitely know that usually means I'm probably going to get sick at some point.
0: Yeah, that's something to look forward to.
1: Yeah, really looking forward to that.
0: Still looking ideal on Sunday.
1: Yes.
0: High of 74, low of 55, as we're back at live on the green. Going to be at Ascend Amphitheater. We want you to join us, folks. We are going to give you a chance to win some tickets. Doesn't look like we have live on the green tickets this morning, but we do have tickets to see Manchester Orchestra next month at the Ryman. We just played Suki Waterhouse. We do have a pair of tickets for her show at the Truth tomorrow night. And then Clayton Bellamy at the Skirmerhorn on October 18th. We'll give you a chance to win those tickets as well. Later this hour, music from The Head and the Heart, the new one from Remy Wolf. Got Scissor Sisters in the On Deck Circle right now. Portugal the Man on Lightning in the Morning.

0: Lightning 100. That is local lightning music from Emma Oger, the song Keep You. I also heard from Scissor Sisters and Take Your Mama. Got it rolling with Portugal the Man and Anne Goon. It is 6:34 a.m. You know,
1: it's
0: Lisa,
1: early.
0: It is. And speaking of local artists, you know, it's not every day that I mention the Buffalo Bills on the show, but
1: it's
0: of course
1: true.
0: They won last night in Los Angeles, got a late night win. And we've got Mark Sibilia joining us here in studio. Of course,
1: it's not a joke.
0: Hailing from the Buffalo area and maybe the biggest Bills fan I know.
2: I mean, depends on the other ones, you know, but I could definitely be up there, I'd say.
0: Yeah. And you made it to the end last night, all the way through overtime?
2: Yeah, I kept passing out briefly. My wife would nudge me and she's like, I'm going to film you and post this so people know you're an absolute poser. But I was.
0: And then you're like, I'm up.
1: Wait, is she also a Bills fan or just
2: she is because
1: like
2: of,
1: the cheerleader?
2: Because that's
1: okay.
2: Because she has to be in our house. But she actually is. We love it.
0: But Mark, no stranger to our studio, joining us. We haven't had a co-host for the whole show in quite some time.
1: Yeah,
2: I love it.
0: But it's great to have you here, Mark. Of course, getting ready for a show later this month out at the Ryman. That's exciting, right?
1: That's kind of is this your first one at
2: the
1: Ryman?
2: Yeah, it's my first time headlining the Ryman. Yeah.
1: Are you so stoked?
2: I am, yeah. It's pretty cool. It's like I was thinking about the other day, just the places I played and, you know, from the Basement East to, honestly, I can't remember all the places. Holiday Inn Express.
0: Probably some that aren't around anymore.
2: Yeah.
1: Absolutely. You know? Parking lots.
2: Parking lots. So this is definitely, this is definitely a really fun one. I'm very excited about it.
1: How did that kind of come about? Because it's not just like, hey, Ryman, I'm going to come play.
2: I think it's just, you know, it felt like the natural progression. We had played a couple of shows at the Basement East a year and a half ago. We sold out and then we played the Brooklyn Bowl. And it just felt like maybe it was the time to do the Ryman. And it was supposed to be a whole tour, but then I was like, got pretty busy with finishing my album.
1: Yeah.
2: And so I was like, I don't think I can do this. I don't think I can do a whole tour right now and have this album done in time. And so I ended up spending the last month and a half where I was supposed to be touring, making the album. And then I'll basically just do two shows. It's the first, so I'm going to go to Buffalo actually and play on the 27th at the first place I ever played. It's called Electric City, and it used to be called the Trelf, and my dad had me open up for one of his good friends when I was like 11 years old or something.
1: Oh my god!
2: I played instrumental piano music. It was very cute.
1: That's so cute.
2: And hopefully no one hears it ever. But I'm gonna go to the Trelf or to the Electric City. I'm gonna play a show there, and then my first stage ever. And then I'm gonna the 2 days later on the October 29th. I'm gonna play the Ryman, which will be really fun. One of the greatest stages in the world.
1: I mean, it's extremely iconic
2: for
1: you
2: cool.
1: to be doing just two shows at two very important places.
2: Yeah.
1: And, of course, you've made Nashville a home now.
2: Yeah, I love it here.
1: Yeah, it's pretty cool.
2: It's awesome. I've been here for like 20-something years, but my whole...
1: Whoa.
2: Yeah, it's crazy.
1: It's weird to think about that, yeah?
2: Totally.
1: Like, I've been here since 2008, and I'm like, whoa.
2: Yeah, 04 for me.
1: What have we been doing?
2: I keep thinking like someone will be like, I've lived here for 10 years. I'm like, that's a long time. And I'm like, I've lived here for double that.
0: Yeah, right?
1: I mean, I do feel like people, especially artists, will be like, oh yeah, I've been here a while, 5 years. I'm like, you just started.
2: Yeah.
1: Barely begun, you little one.
2: Yeah.
1: But I mean, it's great to have you hanging out and doing all the things and playing the Ryman. I mean, I can't imagine. I've been lucky enough to be able to go backstage and hang out with friends who've performed.
2: We got to come backstage this time.
1: I will be there.
2: Come on, let's go.
1: Yeah, it's going to be a party.
0: Maybe Mark would even let you do a stage announcement.
2: Yeah.
0: That is quite exciting,
1: too,
0: right?
1: That would be great.
2: You know what? I absolutely, some people like it. I have like this pet peeve. I absolutely hate when people get up in front of me and like when they would like read your like, and he did this.
0: Yeah,
2: and
0: so right.
1: They're like,
2: I'm like, what am I supposed to do with that?
1: No stranger to the stage.
2: You just read. Oh, yeah, exactly. Yeah, that's the that's really
1: Hello,
2: the kicker.
1: Hello, everyone, and welcome.
2: And like, no stranger to the stage. I'm like, they read all the best things you've ever done, and then what are you supposed to do after that? You're like, I'm about to ruin this night for these people.
1: So it's the pressure.
2: Right. I don't know. It's just hearing all the stuff you've done. It's like a funeral.
1: I feel like. So I'll come out with just like a little like a cowbell.
0: And you know where to start now. When he was 11 years old, yeah.
1: When he
0: played
1: was
0: piano
1: just
0: music.
1: 11 years old.
2: Exactly.
1: Mark's Billy's father.
2: You know what? The best part about it too is usually the facts are like just kind of slightly off of the ones you'd want them to read, or just not even correct enough. We're like, yeah, I mean, it'd been better if we just didn't do this.
1: He's known better. For making the largest sweet potatoes. You're like, where did that come from?
2: Exactly. Yeah. He won the state fair. For
1: I had articles done about me a while, like for, you know, this, that, and the other. And I kept clarifying, like, this didn't happen. I didn't do
2: so
1: that.
2: Annoying.
1: And then it's in print. And then people are like, what did you say? And I'm like, I didn't say. You know, exactly. So I get that. That's really funny, though. So don't expect anybody to announce Mark Spilia on his rhyme.
2: Not a chance.
0: We're announcing it now. We're making sure that everyone listening to Lightning in the Morning knows later this month, the 29th at Ryman Auditorium. Get your tickets at Ryman.
1: I can't wait.
0: .com.
2: Love to have you.
0: 20 minutes in front of 7 o'clock. 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One accident to report right now. 24 West at Bell Road. There's an injury crash reported. Slowing things down there in the Laverne area. But other than that, looking pretty good to start things off on this Tuesday morning. So again, Mark's going to hang out with us all morning.
1: Yeah, all morning. We're stoked.
0: Brought his guitar as well. Going to play a song or two for us in the 9 o'clock hour, so stay tuned for that. Also going to get to The Head and the Heart. They released a cover of Loudon Wainwright's The Swimming Song. We'll get to that right after. Have you heard the new Remi Wolf, Mark?
2: She's awesome. I'm such a huge fan.
0: New album.
2: Me and my wife love her.
0: New album just came out on Friday, which Lisa loves the title.
1: Yeah, Mud.
0: Mud. That's right. Here's the lead single. New Remi Wolf. Song's called Bottle on Lightning in the Morning.

0: Lightning 100, that's the head and the heart covering Loudon Wainwright's The Swimming Song. Before that, we heard Sheryl Crow covering Post Malone and the song Circles. Covers. We still have the lyric sheet here in the studio when Sheryl performed that song live here in studio. We got it rolling with music from Remy Wolf, the new one, Bottle, from the new album Mud. We are 8 minutes in front of 7 o'clock. Good Tuesday morning, one and all. As always, thank you for joining us here on Lightning in the Morning. Yeah. Jay and Lisa and Mark Sebilia, our special guest co-host for this edition of the show. Always fun to hang out with Mark. Again, he's got a show coming up at the Ryman later this month on October 29th. So I'm going to set this up so everyone can be thinking about this. But Mark, coming up next hour, we're going to run down the list. So apparently there are certain candies that have been deemed boomer candies. Like, you know, you're at a boomer's house when you go trick-or-treating.
1: Like Werther's when you're at your grandparents.
0: You know what? I'll bet you that's on the list.
2: Whoa, that's a deep cut.
0: We'll run down that that list, and I'm also curious. We'll talk with Mark to see if he's going to be handing out candy to trick-or-treaters here in 2026.
2: He's giggling. I don't know what that means, but we'll find out soon.
0: We will. Still looking good on the roads, which is always good news. And as we approach the top of the 7 o'clock hour, we got music on the way from Jesse Wells. Local natives, we'll get on some Ween right after this quick time out.
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0: Nashville's independent radio, Lightning 100, music from Jesse Wells, Won't You Come Out Tonight? Of course, later this week on the 16th, that would be on Friday night, Jesse Wells headlining the Pinnacle right here in Nashville, about 7 minutes after 7 o'clock on this Tuesday morning. And it's Jay and Lisa and Mark Sibilia here in studio. Mark's got a show coming up at the Ryman later this month on the 29th. You can grab those tickets at Ryman.com. And again, Mark hanging out with us this morning. Mark, you mentioned you're working on a new album.
1: Yeah, so I've been about a year and a half ago, I went to Buffalo, New York. It was the first time I'd been there since my dad passed away. I kind of spent about 5-6 years just avoiding the place.
0: Yeah.
1: And I brought my kids for the summer. And I got there and I was like, oh my gosh, I've been running from this place, but this is absolutely magical. I got to teach them how to ride bikes on the streets I grew up on. And and so it just ended up being this magical experience. And in a week's time, I basically wrote a whole album, outlined, you know, what I wanted it to be. And I spent that, you know, following year kind of like finishing the songs and just kind of cleaning everything up. And then the following summer, I went back, this was a couple months ago, and I'm walking out of this grocery store called Tops, which is like a Northeastern staple. And I had just played basketball. And I was going to Tops to get something to drink. And I'm leaving. And I hear this music playing. And I still didn't know what I wanted the album to sound like. I just had these songs, basically. And as I'm leaving Tops Friendly Markets, I hear this music playing. And I turn my car around and I like Shazam it. And I'm like, oh my gosh, this was actually the sound of my childhood. And I had totally forgotten how big of an influence it was, but it was Bruce Hornsby.
2: Yeah.
1: And I was like, oh my gosh, I grew up playing instrumental piano. I didn't even sing till I was like 14 years old. And I was like, this is a piano album. And, you know, people often said like, oh, your voice sounds like Bruce Springsteen. I was like, this album is like actually kind of more like between the Bruces. It's like more Bruce Hornsby. So anyways, the whole sound, the whole picture came very clear in my head. And so I went back to Nashville a couple weeks later and I built a lot of pieces and we've just been putting it together. It's been really fun. I got to make it with one of my best friends, Nolan Sipe, who's an incredible writer. And it's been a really great time.
0: That's awesome. And so we're looking at release maybe next year?
1: Yeah, just like early next year. And the first song's going to come out, I think, in November or something like that.
0: Mid-November. All right.
1: I'm a great promo guy. Yeah. I know all the dates.
0: Good. Well, you're going to send it to us.
1: Yeah, yeah, yeah.
2: Obviously. I like this idea of Between Two Bruces.
1: Between Two Bruces. Honestly, it came out a lot worse than it sounded in my head.
0: And Jersey, right?
2: Yeah. Exactly. I mean, that's a whole podcast segment right there.
1: Between Two Bruces. Gosh, I really have ruined this album before. It took all the lift out of its sails.
2: It sounds great.
1: Thanks. I mean, yeah, you're going to like it.
2: Yeah, I'm going to love it. The curiosity has really gotten me. Hook, line, and sinker.
1: Exactly.
2: That's so fun.
0: For folks that are buying tickets to the show later this month, are you going to roll out some of the new music?
1: Or? Yeah, I'm going to play. I really wanted the set list to be like a journey of what I've done, like, because I've been doing this. I moved here in 2004, and so people have followed me all along the way. My career has not really had like a moment of like, I mean, I've had moments for sure, thank God, but I really want to have put all the little moments in there that I've found an audience. So from songs that were in TV shows like How Bad We Need Each Other to Summer Clothes, and then probably like half of the new songs I'm going to do. But I really think this is, I mean, I know everyone says this, but I do feel this is like my best body work. And I think it should be kind of a first glance understanding of what it is. So I think it'll be pretty cool to have them in the set.
0: Well, considering that we set a new record high temperature in Nashville yesterday.
2: Yeah, for October.
0: Yeah, for okay. October 12th. Yeah. And it looks like we might do it again today and tomorrow.
2: Hot.
0: I guess it's not time to put away those summer clothes. How about we play some Mark Sibilia? We're going to roll it back.
2: So.
0: Let's play it for you right now. Here's Mark Sibilia, Summer Clothes on Nashville's Independent Radio.
2: Lightning 100.
3: I found your summer clothes in a closet yesterday. I

0: clothes.
1: Lightning 100, Mark Sibilia with Summer Clothes Vintage. Oh, good. Well, that was about 2017, 2016.
2: Yeah, that's honestly amazing memory, 2017.
1: Nailed it. Well, that's my Costanza moment. That's it for me, everybody.
3: All right. You're all by yourself.
1: Lisa and Mark for the rest of the show.
2: I'll give you the traffic update. All right, folks, I haven't left my house in 3 years. I have no idea what you're in for today, but I heard it's bad.
1: Well, a lot of cars on the road.
3: So, to be transparent, now, a lot of our listeners already know this. I'm from California, so is Jay. But I grew up always being like the one, the 101.
2: Yeah.
3: There's no thes here, it's interstate. So I still have a hard time telling the traffic because I'm like, I don't know. Is it going east or west? We're in a circle. So
2: you don't say the oh yeah, I guess
1: the
2: you
1: 40,
2: wouldn't.
1: The 65.
3: The 65.
2: The 101. How did it get that?
3: Oh, actually, fascinating story. So it used to have a longer title. Like it was like the something, the San Fernando Freeway.
2: Yeah.
3: So then when they put the numbers, it just the stayed. It's yeah, a West Coast thing.
2: It feels right. I don't know if it's just because it feels more grand. And when you're in California, you're like, I'm getting on the 101 for yeah, my right. dreams.
3: I'm getting on the 101.
1: The 405.
2: Yeah. Once I get on the 101, everything's going to change around here.
3: My whole life's going to change.
2: I got on the 101.
3: But it's like interesting because everyone in most of America just says Interstate 65.
2: It's part of that California sparkle.
3: Yeah. Oh, thank you. Yeah, it's a sparkle. Some people would not really call it a sparkle, but either way. We were talking off air, actually, Mark, about how you're so great at supporting other local artists in town and just seeing people's talent. And you get excited about it. Like, you just were talking about our buddy Sam over here. Nobody can see him. Sam's also in here. And just how, you know, oh, you're such a great guitar player, or this, that, and the other. I just appreciate you actually being able to see everyone's creativity and give them some love. And I feel like people are going to feel that at your show.
2: I just get excited about stuff. I don't think it's like any form of altruism or any, I can't help but get excited when I see that like spark of creativity or hustle or whatever it is. Like people just like doing, like, I don't know. It's just hard to, it's hard to make things. And I love when I see people making things. And especially when they're things I love. My wife says, she's like, I'll come home after like meeting with someone, or, you know, if I'm like working on a video or a musician, I'm like, it's the greatest. She's like, okay, slow down. Just like give it a
1: pump the brakes.
2: I'm like, no, we got to do this.
3: I mean, is there anybody recently, maybe like a musician that you've been like super stoked on? Lately?
2: Well, I think, you know, we were talking about before, but I had, there's this really great producer in town named Hunter West. He's an incredible producer, musician, and I don't remember exactly the story, but I think maybe he sent me a message, and then I saw him at the YMCA where I play basketball three times
3: Classic.
2: A week. And then I was like, what's up? I think he played basketball with us. And then I saw some of his work on Instagram. I was like, this guy's very good. So I sent him a note and I was like, would you want to get together and write? And I was like, transparently, I've been doing a lot of writes lately. And none of them have gone well, and they've all been with really amazing people, and so I'm pretty sure I'm the problem. And so I was like, I would suggest we find a third. I don't care who it is, but let's just get like a third person. And he invited his friend Abigail Rose, and I told him in the beginning of the session, I was like, look, guys, I have done this for the last 2 weeks. I don't co-write a ton, but I was like, I wanted to, you know, just see if there was any other creativity or inspiration out there. I was like, I've done this with like the best in the world and I've not gotten anything. So I know I'm the common denominator. So this probably won't go well today. And we got into the session and I was just so blown away by Abigail. And she just kept things moving. She just has a lot of energy, kind of like me. And between the two of them, we got like this beautiful song that I love. And so anyways, I fell in love with what Abigail does immediately. And my manager was texting me. He was like, well, let's find a duet for this song you put out and let's put out a alternate version. I was like, well, I'm here with this girl right now that I just met who's incredible. Why don't we just ask her? And then the next day she came to the studio. She was like, I'll do it. And so she came to the studio and we sang the song and it's been awesome. It's like, it just came out. It's called By Your Side. And somehow it's getting like tons of creates on TikTok on the African continent, which is absolutely sick.
3: Yeah. I need to go through a deep dive. We love Abigail Rose. Yeah, she's adore awesome. Her. Oh, yeah. I like especially Americana Fest. She was playing a bunch, so I was like popping around. Saw that you guys connected. I love that even you already had the intuition that this Hunter was going to be amazing, and then just thankfully trusted it to be able to meet Abigail, and you didn't say no. So I think that's incredible.
2: Oh, cool.
3: And
2: thank you.
3: Also, now we've got a beautiful song that you guys really probably should share with us.
2: Yeah.
3: Just say, I mean, I've seen it.
2: 100%. Yeah, yeah.
3: Yeah. We've got some things we got to play.
2: 100%.
3: You know what I'm saying?
2: Yeah, she's super good. I feel like the creative process, like for me, goes one of two ways. And I think it's partially because of my, like, just, you know, I've been actually diagnosed with ADHD pretty severely. I like sat in front of some machine and anyways, I've got it.
3: I've got it too. I don't know if you noticed. Yeah,
2: I've got it. And they gave me medicine, but I lost it. So I've never taken it.
3: That's part of the protocol of the being ADHD. Yeah,
2: exactly. All right. Now we have another medicine you can't lose. Anyways, I feel like it goes one of two ways. It's like I can either completely be in the moment and like just run with whatever wild idea I have, and the people around me support that and they help with that and they help me do that, and that I feel like is the best spot. Then there's this other version of me, which is like chronic constant overthinking where I can't sleep, and so I just try to stay in the first one.
3: Yeah, that's good.
2: You know,
3: yeah,
2: just if you see something, you just chase after it.
1: And it sounds too like you just kind of laid out that it's like I've tried this with these amazing people, didn't really work out, but you didn't shut down at that point. You're like, no, I'm still pressing into it, trying to find that right mix and continuing to maybe get out of what you would otherwise consider your comfort zone, right? It's
2: yeah, totally. I think I always love a good experiment, and I felt like I needed just like a little, maybe like I just wanted to see what happened, because like I said, I don't co-write a ton. If I do, it's with pretty much one or two specific people, and so but yeah, I don't know. I'm always like, I always love pushing the boundaries, and I have no other marketable skills in this life. So I figure let's make the best album we can. Because really, if we don't, I don't know. I don't know how else to feed my family.
3: You have good cookie making skills. So it's like you did something that kind of allowed the mix to happen.
2: I could definitely make some cookies for people, for sure.
3: Yeah, well,
2: I don't know what that pays. I make one thing.
1: We're going to keep that in mind the next time he joins us in studio, right? Now we know to make 100%. The request ahead of time.
3: Yeah.
2: Exactly. I'll be making them at night, though.
3: I'll be like, excuse me.
2: They'll be one night old.
3: Okay,
2: there's no way I'm making them at 5 a.m.
3: That's fine. One night old is fine. We accept.
1: Well, you just make it, have it ready to go when you wake up the morning that you come,
2: like,
1: and then you throw it in the, you know, you just turn it on as you're getting ready.
2: Okay, fresh
1: and
2: baked.
1: Then you bring the cookies to the studio, and the family's still happy because the house smells like cookies.
3: Yeah.
2: I like that.
3: Yeah.
1: That's a win-win.
3: I like all of the things. No, I'm stoked on all this. I feel there are a lot of people who get really stuck in, like, I'm not co-writing with anyone. So just the fact that you were even open to it, just to see what would happen, I adore it. I think it's amazing, and now I'm stoked because Abigail's in the mix.
2: I love it.
3: She's totally like, I'm stoked. I was so excited. I was like this full like body chill of like seeing you guys work together. I was like, yes, like just so it's excited.
2: Funny. Yeah, she's so good.
3: And you had no idea.
2: No idea.
3: Yeah, there we are. Ta-da. Speaking of cookies, we still have to talk about Halloween candy.
1: Yeah, I'm just glad that nobody shot down my cookie logic of, you know, you bake them first thing and then you...
3: We're not shooting down ready. That cookie logic.
1: I didn't even know I had cookie logic until just now.
2: Cookie logic.
1: 722.
2: Sounds like a band-aid.
1: Right? Well...
3: Started.
1: Second Avenue South at I-40. We've got a crash reported, but still looking pretty good on the interstate. So should be a smooth ride for everyone that is still making the commute. It looks like, with the exception of 24 West, everyone rolling at the speed limit right about now. You know, Lisa, we have these Suki Waterhouse tickets.
3: Yeah, we do.
1: And I'm thinking maybe we should give those away now so we make sure to give folks, if needed, time to plan, because the show is tomorrow night. So let's open up the phone lines right now. Going to take caller number five?
3: Five. We're going to take caller five.
1: Caller five going to win the tickets right now. Suki Waterhouse at The Truth tomorrow night. 615-777-5100.
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0: 100, Stephen Wilson Jr. That one featuring Miranda Lambert. Song's called Hardwired. Don't forget Stephen Wilson Jr. doing two shows at The Truth in December on the 11th and the 12th. Before Stephen, we heard another one from Michigander's new album, Over Before You Know It, the song Taxi, and Feeble Little Horse with the song Rewind. About 34 minutes now into the 7 o'clock hour. Good Tuesday morning, one and all, wherever you are listening. Thank you for making Lightning 100 part of your day. Thanks to Mark Sibilia for joining us.
1: Yeah, what a fun Tuesday for us.
0: Co-hosting the show for us.
2: It's been great.
0: Get ready for, we're just getting started, man. We're not even halfway through yet.
2: I love it.
0: It's a good thing we've got that Frothy Monkey coffee, right?
1: Yeah, I've got it in my cup early now.
0: Yeah, it's you did do it earlier than usual.
1: I'll be like, okay, I won't drink it until 7 o'clock, but then like I get distracted, and then it's like 8:30. I'm like, okay.
2: There it is.
1: Mm-hmm. Yeah.
0: So are you guys ready to talk about Halloween candy?
1: I'm ready to talk about Halloween candy.
2: Let's go for it.
0: So Mark, you mentioned you've got three young children. Mm-hmm. They dress up, right? Mm-hmm. Do the whole trick-or-treating thing.
1: Are we doing like themes separate?
2: No, I don't know what it is. No, I think it's all separate. I think it's all just like animals.
1: One's like, I want to be a worm.
2: Yeah, exactly.
1: Oh, okay, love it.
2: Yeah, exactly.
1: I really want to know what they're going to be, but they haven't told you yet.
2: I don't know that yet.
1: Oh.
2: That's honestly not my department.
1: I see.
2: Because that's like, there's some planning involved there.
0: Sure.
1: Do you know what you want to be?
2: I'm the guy that's carrying around three kids.
1: you're the prop. You can be the stunt guy.
2: Yeah, my son last year was a fruit bat with a lightsaber. That was what he wanted to be.
0: Nice.
2: So it was a fruit bat and he had a light.
1: Specifically,
2: yeah, he was like, I want to be a fruit bat with a lightsaber.
1: I'm actually going to be a fruit bat this year.
2: Really?
1: Yeah.
2: Oh, that's great.
1: So I mean, I should ask him about some tips. I may need my.
2: He had a great.
1: All right. Cool.
0: You see, look, you're inspiring Lisa.
2: Yeah.
0: Just by being here in the studio, Mark. It's beautiful.
2: I love it.
0: So are you guys, will the Sibilia house be passing out candy to trick-or-treaters? You kind of do that in shifts where one takes the kid?
2: Our street's kind of fast, so we just turn off, like it's like you wouldn't really want to encourage kids walking down our street, so we just turn off the lights and we're one of those houses.
0: Make it real spooky where the kids don't even want to walk to the
2: fast.
0: Front door.
2: There's the cars fly. There's no sidewalks.
0: Nashville,
2: we need to get we got to get our sidewalk game together here.
0: Yeah.
2: There's a
1: trash spot in East Nashville that's like, I think on Fatherland, and it's just like, it's a really nice street, and they put these like half circle things. I don't know, but it's like known for taking your kids. I'll help you out there.
0: Okay.
1: If you want.
0: All right, so the Takeout actually recently ranked a bunch of quote-unquote boomer candy, and I'm curious to know. So when I brought this up last hour, Mark actually hit number one right on the nose.
1: Really?
0: The Werther's Originals.
2: Yeah.
0: So if you go, you know, you take the kids trick-or-treating, what other candies would you think would be on this list that...
1: that comes to my mind, but I feel like it's had like a resurgence... Is the Twizzlers?
0: No, Twizzlers not on the list.
1: Oh.
0: Smarties are on the list.
1: Those
0: like the boomer.
1: Like,
0: the small boomer.
2: Is that what it said? Boomer can't. Is that
1: what
2: it
1: said?
0: Yeah. Yeah.
1: Is candy corn boomer. On there?
0: You know, candy corn is on the list.
1: Yeah.
2: You know what my least favorite candy to get as a kid was?
1: What?
2: Except for like fruit. Someone put fruit in your bag. You're like, I'm not eating this. But those little, remember those strawberries? Like, they're like,
1: I love
2: the little
1: those.
2: Strawberries. Yep. You unwrap them; they kind of look like strawberries. I'm like, what is this?
1: It's like a hard candy, but
2: I don't know
1: it's
2: why.
1: Strawberry.
2: In my brain as a kid, I was like, "There's definitely poison in this."
0: And I think
1: it's wrapped like a Werther's.
2: Yeah,
0: yeah, but it had like the shiny wrapping though, right?
1: Yeah, I loved those.
2: You did,
1: but I
2: what
1: was
2: did
1: a
2: they
1: little
2: taste
1: Asian
2: like?
1: Child.
2: I never
1: like
2: had.
1: Strawberries.
2: Okay,
0: and
2: really?
0: You know,
1: like a hard candy strawberry.
0: You know what they're called?
1: What
0: I'm learning this
1: I
0: now too.
1: I actually don't know what they're called.
0: They're called strawberry bonbons.
1: Strawberry bonbons. Yeah, and they like have
0: that
1: a
0: is
1: soft.
0: It.
1: They have a soft center in them. I love those.
0: Well, more
2: that's,
0: for
2: that's
0: you.
2: So interesting.
1: More
2: I would
1: me.
2: Have loved to have traded you.
1: Yeah. What
2: for
1: would you
2: Snickers for sure?
1: I would have Yeah. I'm not so much a chocolate girl as I am like a gummy bear.
2: I would walk candy. Up to the door and I pull them my bag and they pull those out and I'd be like,
1: nah.
2: Go to the kids. Turn the kids behind me. All right, guys, move on. This house is trash. Nothing here. There's nothing here for you.
0: Hey, the fruit we got around on the other block, That's the house we're going to throw the fruit at.
2: They got those strawberry bonbons here.
1: Gotta get out. Is Tootsie Rolls on there?
0: Tootsie Rolls are indeed on there, Lisa.
1: Is the Tootsie Roll Pop on there?
0: No, just the Tootsie Rolls, the small Tootsie Rolls. But I remember getting root beer barrels. You remember those?
1: I loved those.
0: I did too,
2: Boomer.
0: Actually.
2: Is that
1: Boomer? Boomer. Yep.
2: I could see it.
0: Butterscotch, the butterscotch discs, which not to be confused with the Werther.
1: I don't know about the butterscotch discs.
0: How about the cinnamon discs? Remember those?
1: No.
0: That were very similar to the butterscotch, but they came in the red.
1: Red.
0: Yep.
1: Yeah, I wasn't a big cinnamon, like, hot, red hot girl.
0: Speaking of the discs,
2: yeah, I don't like that either.
0: Think red and white.
1: Discs, the red and white.
0: Peppermint.
1: Oh, that's for Christmas.
0: Right.
1: What are you doing during this at Halloween?
2: Yeah, it's not even Boomer. It's just wrong.
1: Yeah.
2: If you give out those peppermint, those peppermint discs.
1: Yeah, no.
2: That's crazy. That's insulting.
1: These are from last year.
0: I'm a little bit surprised to see Starburst on this list. I like a good Starburst, right?
2: Yeah
1: who doesn't love a Starburst?
0: What about Milk Duds or Laffy Taffy? Those are both on the list, too.
1: Laffy Taffy, I lost a tooth with that. So, yeah.
0: Not a big fan?
1: Not a big fan.
2: Yeah. Boomers didn't care about that.
0: Nope.
1: Oh, my gosh. It was so... I like ate one, and there was my tooth. I mean, it was an easy way to get my tooth out.
0: Wow.
1: But it was like... I remember like biting it, and then it... sticking to it, and then it coming out, and then doing one more bite and going, there you have it. So
0: now we know the rest of the story, Mark.
1: Yeah,
2: I've always wondered.
0: me too.
1: Laffy Taffy. Okay, well, is there any more on the list?
0: That is the list. We went through every single one of them. Werther's, Laffy Taffy, Milk Duds, Butterscotch, Starburst, Cinnamon Discs, Smarties, Root Beer Barrels, Peppermints, Candy Corn, strawberry bonbons, and Tootsie Rolls.
1: I just feel like those are colorful. Like, now they're all, like, Snickers, M&Ms. Like, they're all just, like, brown-colored.
2: Mm.
1: You know what I mean? Like, I need some color in there.
2: Chocolate's generally brown, though.
1: I know, but, I guess they throw in, like, gummy bears.
2: It is one of the downsides of chocolate. just one kind of one
1: so
2: color.
1: So much brown. Just shades.
0: Different shades, right?
2: Yeah, I mean... So the thing I've always hated about it since I was a kid, you know, it's just, I want to pop a color. Why not green chocolate?
1: Well, I guess M&M's.
2: I think it's worth it for the taste, personally. I think people have decided, they're not really complaining about.
1: I'm saying, like, Werther's is, like, a tan color, and, like, strawberry bonbons are, like, red color. You know what I mean?
2: Yeah, I don't know.
1: What is the replace? I guess Twizzlers.
0: Yeah, all this time, I just thought Milk Duds were delicious. I wasn't even paying attention to
1: that.
0: It's just that shade of brown.
2: Yeah.
0: I can't get over it, man.
1: So much brown.
2: It's just more colorful.
1: Yeah. I'm serious.
0: Which probably is why you went after the Laffy Taffy, and then you lost a tooth.
1: Because I need the color. Yeah. I live a colorful life.
0: Yes, for sure.
2: Yes,
0: she does. Very, very true. As we roll towards the top of the 8 o'clock hour, quick look at the traffic map says
1: Green
0: that we're still doing pretty well. There's nothing to tell you about. Just seeing the volume start to build, which is no surprise considering we're almost to the top of the 8 o'clock hour. Again, we've got Mark Sebilia hanging out with us for the entire show this morning. He's going to play a couple of songs for us in the 9 o'clock hour. If you don't already have your tickets, go to Ryman.com. Get your tickets to see Mark Sebilia on October the 29th. Let's see here. Got one from Medium Build. We'll get to that right after. Mark, have you heard the new St. Paul and the Broken Bones?
2: No, I'd love to.
0: All right, let's do it. It's the title track to a new EP. It's called Proxy on Lightning in the Morning.

0: Lightning 100, that's music from Medium Build. Song is called Home Depot. Medium Build's got a couple of shows here in Music City, playing at Brooklyn Bowl on November 19th and 20th. They announced the show on the 20th with Eden Joel.
1: Heck yeah.
0: It's sold out, so what do you do?
1: You put on another show.
0: That's right.
2: So I like Eden Joel.
0: Grab your tickets, yeah?
1: Yeah, well, now you got to go to a show. We were just talking about this, Mark. Yeah. You got to go to more shows.
2: Mm-hmm. I'm going to go to a show.
1: Yeah.
2: And when I go to a show, it's going to be great.
1: You better let me know.
0: What are you
1: doing? It'll be Mark and Lisa go.
0: What are you doing on Sunday night, Mark?
2: What time?
0: Starting at 4.
2: There's 4. The show's at 4?
1: Yeah.
2: I can go to that.
0: Live on the green, Ascend Amphitheater.
1: Live on the green.
2: I'll be there.
0: All right.
1: Fun for the whole family. Actually, honestly, for anyone listening, it does start. I don't think people are recognizing it does start early. So bring the kiddos out. That's a lot of green to run on a beautiful day.
0: Yeah, high of 74, low of 55. Weather is going to be ideal, and we're going to have a lot of fun. We've got Lucy Silvas.
2: Love it.
0: Kara Frazier, the Brummies, Beach Weather, Guster, and Grace Potter.
2: It's awesome. How
0: so
2: awesome is that?
0: You going to be out there with
2: us? I believe I will be.
0: All right. I already made a note to make sure we'll talk off air, see how many tickets you need.
2: Love it.
1: Yeah.
0: We'll get you in to Live on the Green. Hope everyone listening is making plans to join us on Sunday night out at Ascend Amphitheater. We do have a chance for you to enter to win tickets to the show. It's actually one of many shows you can enter to win tickets to right now over on the ticket window at lightning100.com. 6 minutes in front of 8 o'clock, Jay and Lisa. We've got Mark Sebelia hanging out with us all morning. He's got a show later this month at the Ryman, making his headlining Ryman debut on October 29th. You can grab those tickets over at ryman.com. As we approach the top of the hour, we do have a couple of bills to pay. We'll get through that in just a minute. Quick look at the roads. You might be the good luck charm this morning, Mark, because I'm not seeing any accidents, and we haven't really reported on any accidents since you arrived.
1: Yeah, we'd be doing...
2: Yeah, it's looking clear around 65 to 40, and it's like clear skies, and you're going to have a good time driving in this morning. I drive a mile every day. That's pretty much how far I drive, and I had to go to the dentist the other day, and I was like, this is insane.
1: Yeah. It's forever after the dentist today.
2: It stressed me out, man. The roads here are crazy. The driving's crazy. Turns and
0: you go at peak times, and you realize how many more folks have.
2: I'm seeing
0: moved
2: all green.
0: Nashville.
2: Yeah, I'm seeing all green right there. Yeah. We like all that green.
1: We like all that green.
2: Yeah, there's no red. State. There's a little congestion. Looks around the center. I can see, but I don't think anyone's going there anyways.
0: Where else are you going to hear Mark Sebelia give you a traffic report other than Nashville's independent radio?
1: That's right.
2: Nowhere.
0: That's right.
2: And never again.
1: It's kind of intimidating.
2: It sure is.
1: There's a lot of things happening up there.
2: And a lot of people counting on you to tell them what's going on. I could barely read.
1: Well, I mean, you're probably better at knowing what the freeways and where they go are than me.
2: It's clear
0: skies.
2: He
0: did roll with 40 and 65.
1: That was
0: good.
1: The.
0: Mm-hmm.
1: No the. No the. You did a great job. Mm. I mean, yeah. We're also want to remind everybody again, this coming weekend, 65 is going to be closed in certain areas, especially around the Wedgwood, Houston area. I will be crying on the sidelines because that's my exit. But I just want to remind everybody again, yeah, just for you as well, if you're coming to Live on the Green on Sunday, to take other routes to get there.
0: Yes, it's 65 will be closed. Hamilton Avenue is the overpass they're taking down.
2: Seems like a bad idea.
0: Yeah, it'll be closed Friday, beginning horrible. Friday at 8 p.m. through early Monday morning, next Monday morning, so the entire weekend. So, yes, make sure that you seek out your route before you head on out join us at Ascend Amphitheater on Sunday for Lightning 100's Live on the Green Lawn Warming Party. We will take that quick commercial timeout. We've got the latest from Jim James.
1: Woo.
0: Who I know many folks know as the lead singer in My Morning Jacket. We'll get on the Reverend Al Green, and we've got our local artist of the week.
1: Ooh.
0: New music from Vlad Holiday.
1: Yeah.
0: It's all straight ahead on Lightning in the Morning.
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1: That's Vlad Holiday.
0: That's Vlad Holiday. Also, here's the thing. Vlad's new album has come out. We've been loving it, and it's wild. He played Musician's Corner. The Bats came out for it. And when we had Harvey, the rainbow boa from a Nashville Zoo for Booze at the Zoo happening this Thursday, the boa Harvey enjoyed the song so much. It just was singing in the mic. It was so great. So, Vlad, we love you. And he's our local artist of the week, which is brought to you by Blue Sky Music Studios. You can go check them out, blueskymusicstudios.com. If you guys don't know about Blue Sky Studios Nashville just yet, well, there's some iconic information about Blue Skies. It used to be called Watershed Studios. 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
1: That's right. They're on social as well, at Blue Sky Studios Nashville. The latest from Fontaine's DC. Before that, and as promised, music from the Reverend Al Green and Take Me to the River. 13 minutes after 8 o'clock. Good Tuesday morning. Jay, Lisa.
0: And Mark Sibilia.
1: That's right. Mark still hanging out with us here in studio. Again, he's going to play. Brought his brought not only guitar, but the 12 string this morning.
0: Yeah.
2: I wasn't sure what worked. I've been traveling, so I just grabbed two cases, and there they were.
0: Did you were like, did you know what was in them? I mean, I would assume
2: I had
0: so,
2: a general idea something was going to be playable.
0: I mean, 12 strings is pretty cool.
2: It's too many, for it's sure. It takes a long time to tune. That's why I started about an hour ago.
0: I mean, yeah. Ready. But it's fun.
2: It could be.
0: Yeah. How many guitars are you going to have on stage with you at the Ryman?
2: I don't know. We're putting together the show right now.
0: Okay.
2: As few as possible.
0: Okay.
2: Yeah.
0: Okay. We want few. We don't want a lot.
2: We just want a little bit of stuff.
0: Is it going to be like a storytelling time? Or is this still kind of like we're in the still beginning stages? I mean, we are only a few more weeks away from the show.
2: Yeah, I know. It's stressing everyone out.
0: Well, but that's the joy of an ADHD human, right? Yeah. Like, we like to wait up until the last minute, and it always works out in our favor.
2: Always.
0: Always.
2: It's never not worked out.
0: Have you ever done the thing where, like, you pretend that a due date is a date that it's not?
2: Doesn't work.
0: Really?
2: Not for me.
0: Yeah. It's because it's always in the back of your head that it's like, it's not really that date.
2: No, I've done that. You could get calendars and stuff and just, you know, kind of like set medium points when you like should have certain aspects of things done. Yeah, and then you have like end. I've done some color code things
0: because I'm a colorful person, as we've, you know, talked about. Like when I have certain things, I've calculated it, and so it's like a countdown. It'll have three, which is like an orange. I'll be like, you've got 2 days, and it's like red.
2: Yes.
0: I definitely wait till one.
2: I think we'll do a little. I'll definitely do a little storytelling. I think maybe, you know, a couple jokes might get thrown in there, but a lot of songs. I'm hoping for some special guests, but I probably need to. That actually is legit. I think I may have missed my window to ask some free people because it is quite close. But
0: well,
2: I was gonna.
0: If they're available.
2: You know what? I actually have it on my calendar to like work on it today because I would like some of my friends. People that I love that are awesome to come and join. I know we'll have some very cool special guests already, but I'm maybe there maybe one
0: more.
2: Or two more.
0: I would love to see
2: I don't want to say who could because I, just because of their, you know, I haven't asked them yet. It's just a couple weeks away. And these folks are pretty
0: side
2: busy.
0: Side notes, inside baseball. No, I think that it makes the listeners a little bit more excited because if you already have heard Mark's music and have been following, you've worked with a lot of different artists. So I'm sure people, you know, are kind of like, hey,
2: maybe someone will come. You never know. It would be nice.
0: Yeah. Okay. I'm intrigued.
2: I just feel bad inconveniencing people because I don't really like leaving my house. So I kind of feel bad. To be honest, I actually, whenever people come to my shows, I'm just like, man, honestly, what are you people doing? How are there?
1: You're like, thanks for leaving the house.
2: How are there 1,000 of you here that are willing to leave your house? I leave my house like once a year.
0: Well, maybe that's so much here, apparently.
2: I leave my mile radius, like, I don't know. Maybe no, that's an exaggeration. But honestly, like, going out like that, like, to, like, the equivalent of, like, a show, I don't know. I don't go out.
0: It takes a lot of effort and time. I really appreciate it.
2: Straight up. Parking, like, getting there, parking.
0: So for some reason, walking you feel guilty that they want to spend time with you.
2: Finding your ticket. Then you have to figure out where you're going to stand.
1: Find your seat. Yeah.
2: It's so insane to me.
0: It's a whole fun process, though. It's part of the adventure, and they're trying to go on the adventure with you. I think there's something really cool and beautiful about that, for sure. And give yourself some credit. I know that's a hard and weird thing sometimes, but...
2: Well, it's, and honestly, it's not really about me. I just, like, it could be, like, anywhere. I'm just like, I can't believe people go to stuff. It's so annoying going to things. But it seems like you can have a great time if you go to stuff.
0: Well, when you go to stuff... You know, you get to find a new adventure and find something that wasn't there before.
2: I mean, and honestly, once you lock in when you're at something, it can be great.
0: Yeah. Well, there's been
2: just
0: so
2: depending
0: many
2: on the
0: things,
2: thing, of course.
0: There's been so many things that I've had friends be like, "Come on, come to this thing," and I always think like I'm gonna have a bad time. That's why I usually drive myself, because if I'm over it, I just ninja out.
1: You can just hit
0: out.
1: The eject button and bail, right?
0: But it's been happening a lot lately, and I think it's because I have a group of friends who actually know me well enough to know, like, she's gonna like this. And I'll end up staying, like, past when they are, you know, and learning something about myself or about a new musician. Like, it is hard when you're so saturated with music. So when something excites you, it's like, oh, man, something like it.
2: But honestly, when I go to stuff, I end up having the best time.
0: Yeah.
2: Maybe better time than anyone.
0: See?
2: It might be because, I don't have a ton of exposure to things.
0: What's this? This thing
2: is unbelievable.
0: Yeah.
2: That's generally my reaction.
0: What was the last thing that was, like, feeling like that?
2: I can't remember.
0: Sweet. Love it. It'll come to you.
2: I don't know. It's like, I feel like...
0: I put you on the spot.
2: I feel like, honestly, if I go wherever, anything, really, I'm just like, I love this.
0: Yeah.
2: I love really anything.
0: You're like, whoa.
2: But just, like, the initial, like, going and being like, I'm going to go do something. I'm like, I don't want to do it.
0: It's a paralysis.
2: But then I get out there and I'm like, this is unbelievable.
0: Well, so I feel like a lot of people are feeling that way. If you're committing to the Ryman Show happening at the end of the month, October 29th. Yeah.
1: Correct. Mm-hmm.
0: It's right before Halloween. It's good. It's perfect.
2: Yeah,
0: I will
2: be
0: there.
2: Great. I want
0: We're
2: you to
0: We're going to hang
2: there.
0: Out.
2: Let's go.
0: I'm a
2: You're not going to announce me, though. There's not a chance.
0: No, I'm not going to announce you because we've already gone over this.
2: That could ruin my night. Not you specifically, but just anyone announcing. Did
0: Let's
2: we talk about this
0: sure.
2: in front of... I mean, I guess it's different people probably going to different kinds of jobs this late, but like...
0: Yeah, we can say it again.
2: But like, we were just saying how I hate being... anytime you're announced, it's always wrong. It's always old information. It's like a bad version of Wikipedia.
0: It's always strange because I'm like, do you not already know?
2: Yeah, like, how'd you get here?
0: Yeah, why are you
2: You just decided to go to this thing?
0: Especially
2: you didn't even know what this thing is?
0: At the Ryman. Like, I feel like if you were just maybe, like, in a random parking lot, like, that could be fun. Like,
2: no, even
0: ladies
2: still.
0: And gentlemen.
2: I still wouldn't want to be announced.
0: A circus animal.
2: I still, the information would be...
0: I mean, you
2: would do a great job.
0: Thank you. I appreciate that.
2: But best case scenario, when you get announced, when someone announces before you get on stage, the best case scenario, they're going to go through and accurately pick out every great thing you've ever done. And then then the worst part of the whole thing is then I'm going to walk on stage. It's like, here's every highlight and here's the guy. It's like... It'd be better if I just didn't. It's like, and folks, what you're about to see here right now is not any of that stuff. It's a guy in a parking lot.
0: It's like a gray amoeba. You're like, hello.
2: This is a guy in a parking lot.
0: When was the last time you were announced, though?
2: It happened accidentally. Like, I think like last year, like I was like about to walk on stage and all of a sudden I'm like, what's this guy doing here? And it was on stage and they announced me and it was like, I always know because like they'll say like, they'll list things and I know when it's like they've like got like some old sheet of information because it's like someone I opened for in like 2005. It's like, and he opened for, and it's like, that person's not even touring anymore. Like, he may have died. Like, okay, great. I'm like, okay, here we go.
0: Why don't you just
2: list my high school diploma? He barely made it out of high school. He got the highest score on the history AP exam, but that was just so he could graduate folks.
0: Honestly, I feel like that could be a hilarious side situation where it's just like things that don't even exist, but it's like part of the story.
2: That would be a great announcement. Honestly, yeah. That would be a great announcement. He has a very poorly maintained garden.
0: Winning his first trophy never.
2: His garage door locks don't work, and he has to manually enter his house.
0: He's so-so at leaving the house, but yeah. Here we have him tonight.
2: Exactly.
0: I mean, I'm open, but I think if anything,
2: we could do that.
0: Okay, yeah. That would be amazing. I'm down
2: just,
0: for that.
2: Just the most random facts.
0: Yeah. He makes butter.
1: Once threw 8 touchdown passes in 1 recess in 6th grade. That is Jim Kelly.
2: That's the type of information people need to know.
0: I think that information is more fun, more valid.
2: 100%.
0: Yeah, it's more, you know, transparent. For accessible. Sure. That's been our word of the day, I feel like.
2: Yeah. Accessible. Just a normal, everyday guy with stuff going wrong.
0: Yeah. That's or I can just come out with like shakers and just a random rant.
2: It would be better. Dance. Like an announcement would be like a great announcement for an artist would be like just like give them like the top 10 things that are going wrong in your life. And like, and folks, here he is today. He has made it to this stage. Can you believe it? That's what I want. That's how I want to be announced.
0: He made a mid to grilled cheese this morning. Right? And
2: his wife's angry at him because he hasn't taken out the trash in 3 weeks. His neighbors have been texting him relentlessly because there's maggots. That's true.
0: Yeah. Is that true?
2: Well, 2 weeks. Not 3.
0: Ah, oh, Mark.
2: I love my neighbors. I feel so bad for them.
0: I love that they have to live next door to me. Maggots. There's this side note. You want to go down a random rabbit hole? Okay, so there's this cheese that I really want to try in Italy.
2: Oh, no.
0: Yeah.
1: Didn't see that one coming, did you, Mark?
2: Maggots?
0: Yeah. Have you heard about this cheese? I'm so down for this. It makes sense to me, though. These maggots have never touched anything else. They allow these certain flies to go breed inside these, like, cheese things. And then the very clean maggots, they eat the stuff inside, and then it comes out the other one, but it has this acidity that's apparently just the best.
2: It sounds like something my people would invent.
0: Yeah.
2: Sadly.
0: Right. You're Italian?
2: Half.
0: I'm half too. Yeah. What's your other half?
2: Lebanese.
0: Mm, wow. Look at a Japalian and a Lebalian.
2: Yeah. Yeah.
1: I'm actually making notes because he learned about the maggot cheese on Lightning in the Morning 2 weeks ago. Ladies and gentlemen, please welcome Mark Samili.
0: Oh, I'm getting so stoked. I mean, see, this is why we're helping develop the show right now. But it's going to be a good time regardless because you have so many songs. So we just got to wait to see what songs you're going to play.
2: I love it. Yeah.
0: It's a mystery.
2: Yep.
1: Mark Sibilia joining us here in studio. We're about 25 minutes into the 8 o'clock hour. We've got to take a quick commercial timeout. We're also going to play one of the songs from the new Leon Bridges album, Happiness Anytime. And of course, it is Tuesday, and that means we're going to play Lieutenant Dan's DJ Pick of the Week. Lisa, guess who Lieutenant Dan chose? It's new music from Mark Sibilia, the song By Your Side with Abigail Rose. So quick commercial timeout. We'll play Leon Bridges and then the new song from Mark Sibilia. Of course, joining us here on a Tuesday morning on Lightning 100.
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0: 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That song's called Talk It Over. Of course, the new album.
1: Such a fun music video, too.
0: Yeah. Oh, the album is available now. Tickets go on sale to see Leon Bridges at Ascend Amphitheater September 21st of 2027, this Friday at 10 a.m. You can grab those tickets. Half past 8 o'clock on a Tuesday morning means it is time to play Lieutenant Dan's DJ Pick of the Week. And it's new music from Mark Sebelia.
1: And we just talked about this, That's right. Is so great.
0: The new song, By Your Side, with Abigail Rose, which you talked a little bit about earlier in the show, Mark, but maybe folks are just tuning in.
1: Yeah.
0: Want to give us a little Cliff Notes version of this song, how it came together, and
2: totally.
0: A little something about it?
2: So I wrote this song when I was about to play a gig in London last year, and I did a version of it, and... we were talking, me and my buddy were like, maybe we should do a version of it that's like a duet. And I worked with Abigail through a friend of ours, Hunter West. And as we were like talking, it's like the same day. And I like run into Abigail, we write together. I was just blown away by how good she was. And I was like, why don't we just ask this girl? She's incredible. I know we just met. Maybe she won't want to like do this, but we'll ask her. And she was like game. And she's super amazing talent, just her wit, and just she's just super sharp. And so it's been such a fun experience. She came to the studio the next day. We did it really quick, and it was just like, oh wow, our voices really blended well together. And yeah, it's been really fun to see the response from it, for sure.
0: So I'm not sure. Do you know if this has been played on the radio yet?
2: I think this is probably the first time, honestly.
1: I'm so excited.
2: Yeah, you guys are playing By Your Side for the first time.
0: We're going to do it right now. It's Lieutenant Dan's DJ Pick of the Week. Again, new music from Mark Sebelia with Abigail Rose. The song is called By Your Side on Nashville's Independent Radio.
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2: Let's go.

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0: Beautiful new tune from Mark Sebilia and Abigail Rose. Singing By Your Side. And we've got Mark here in studio. Again, he's got a show coming up later this month. It's just over 2 weeks away. October 29th, it's a Thursday night. Grab your tickets at Ryman.com. And as Mark has already shared, still working on a new album that we can expect apparently early in 2027. But wow, man, congratulations. That's just fantastic.
2: Thank you.
1: Yeah, I'm loving it.
2: Thank you. She sounds great.
1: She sounds so well. You guys sound great together. Amazing. Like there's, you know, the synergy, and the synergy is there. And I can't wait to hear another song with you guys. I mean, such a beautiful collaboration.
2: I want to do more for sure. This is my, I'm going to ask Abigail, let's do more.
1: Yeah. Hey, Abigail. And Abigail, if you're listening, you know exactly what song I've been asking you to send us. So you better send it. Yeah, Abigail. She's probably sleeping, but. Maybe not. I did try to message her. We'll see. She's not messaging me back.
0: Whatever. I guess that's a little inside baseball, too, because I don't know if
1: there's a
0: Mark
1: song
0: knows the song. Or
1: it's called Betty's in the Band. So if you're listening, it's so good. And she posted a video, I think, first, and it's just her and her friends hanging out. And that's a very Nashville thing to do. Like, you know, hey, I've got a new song. Can I play it for you guys? Especially when it's amongst close friends. And it's always great when your friends start singing in when they don't even know really all the lyrics yet. And it's kind of this very it feels like an organic moment. Maybe they did hear the song. But I remember listening to it on the first time on our Instagram and being like, oh my gosh, I literally messaged her right away and was like, you need to send this to Lightning immediately. And now it's had a lot of viral stuff happening around it. It's just a really great song. And she's just a great person anyway. So we love her.
2: 100%.
1: Abigail. She's going to be so bummed she's not listening to this right now.
2: I feel like she's not in town actually, but it would have been fun to have her come.
1: Yeah. We'll send her some snippets.
2: Love it.
0: Maybe she'll be at the Ryman show. See, Mark has said
2: could
0: that
2: be.
0: She's got some
2: could
0: special
2: be one
0: guests,
2: of the guests,
0: but not going to commit to anything until he knows for sure.
1: Yeah.
0: But the way that you'll find out is to get your tickets. Again, Ryman.com for the show coming up on October 29th. That is 2 weeks from this Thursday. We are 22 minutes in front of 9 o'clock. And unfortunately, we do have to get to another traffic report because there is traffic to report. 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Tell them you heard it right here on Lightning in the Morning, and remind them that license number.
1: 645.
0: That's right. Up north of town, we have a report of a lane blocked 65 south. This is U.S. Route 31. That is exit 90 up 8 up in the Goodlettsville area. Very slow. It's that dreaded dark red line, which means that traffic is not moving.
2: No.
0: Only two lanes there. One of them is blocked. It's not even telling me which lane is blocked. And I tried to bring up the TDOT smart cam, and that wasn't showing me what lane was blocked. But very slow right now. Again, 65 south in the Goodlettsville area. Other than that, as kind of pan out to greater Middle Tennessee, still green out there, Mark, huh?
2: Oh,
0: we're looking pretty good, right?
2: Green ground, blue skies. It's a great day to be in Nashville, Tennessee.
0: Amen.
2: The 65, the 40, they're all clear. I don't know what I'm talking about, but
1: you do though. You're reading it.
2: Just be nice.
1: Just
2: out
1: be
2: there.
1: Nice.
2: Okay,
1: yeah.
2: Everyone's really on their way to have a hard day. You know, you just be nice in traffic. Okay,
1: I like
2: you got some
1: it.
2: Mean bosses, nice bosses, whatever you got. Be nice on the roads.
1: Okay. I like it. Okay.
2: Okay.
1: Thanks, Mark.
0: Words
1: Thanks,
0: of wisdom Mark from Mark Sebilia. That's right.
2: I was afraid I was going to have to chime in on this traffic.
1: Yeah, you just did it. Yeah. You're doing great. It's helpful that it's green and you don't have to call out any interstates or. Yeah.
0: We'll get on some music from Jungle right now. Another local artist. Mark, do you know Josh Gilligan by chance?
2: I do.
0: Yeah?
2: Yeah, he's great.
0: Yeah, got a new album out. I'm going to play the title track right now. It's called Sideways. On Lightning in the Morning.

0: 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Lightning 100.
1: Get up, up off the dance floor. 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

0: Lightning 100, music from Jungle. Song is called Carry On. We heard Genesis Owusu with Human Again and got it rolling with Local Lightning from Josh Gilligan. Title track to the new album Sideways, which both Mark and I think Sam was digging on that song too. I love playing that local music for you here on Nashville's Independent Radio. Again, Mark Sibilia has been with us for the entire show. He's going to hang out until 10 o'clock. He's going to play a couple of songs for us coming up in the 9 o'clock hour. But this is the time of the show where we run down what day it is, besides being Tuesday, October the 13th, which is National M&M Day.
1: Oh.
0: Which I think the folks at the Mars Candy Company must have decided, you know what? How about October 13th? It's not far from Halloween.
1: And created. I don't know. We have to dig down. We have to deep dive that one.
0: Did you know that M&M stands for the last names of the candy's creators?
1: I didn't know that.
0: Mars and Murray.
1: Oh.
0: Not to be confused with Mitch and Murray.
1: Oh.
0: From Glengarry Glen Ross.
1: Right. No. M&M.
0: Nothing.
1: Okay. I mean, we still don't know why Oreo is Oreo, so there's that.
0: It's also National Train Your Brain Day.
1: I love that.
0: Says use some puzzling games and riddles, whether you play solo or go up against teams. The day improves our thinking power.
1: Okay. Train Your Brain Day.
0: How would you train your brain today, Mark?
2: How did I?
0: How would you? Or did you by getting up maybe a little bit earlier than usual?
2: I'd have to see a multiple choice. I was up so early, I don't think I could.
1: Train your brain to put a show together. But you've already done that.
0: Yeah.
1: That is a really interesting. Train your brain to do what? I for me personally, it would be taking my vitamins. I'm still figuring that out.
0: To take your potassium this morning, young lady?
1: I need to take my potassium. I've got those Grunes things. It's like weird getting older. I need to, anyways. Yeah, I need to train my brain to, you know what I mean? Smell what's happening.
0: I think I do. quick commercial timeout. Again, we are doing all right on the roads. Let me see if the accident we told you about up in the Goodlettsville area. It looks like there's still one lane blocked, 65 South in the Goodlettsville area. But that is the only thing slowing folks down right now. So use caution in that area. Everybody else, just keep it between the lines. Quick timeout. Back with your lightning flashes right after this.
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1: Not fun. And now it's time for our lightning flashes. It is Tuesday today, October 13th. 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
0: How do I follow that? 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
1: Then Friday, October 16th at Harkin Hall, we have Nathan McEwen's Time to Go Home album release tour. 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
0: On Saturday, October October 17th at Two Rivers Mansion. It's Tennessee Beer, Bourbon, Wine, and Shine Festival. That's from noon until 5 o'clock.
1: That sounds exciting, but you know what's even more exciting this coming Sunday when we have glorious weather over at Ascend Amphitheater. That's right. We've got our Live on the Green lawn warming party featuring Guster, Grace Potter, Beach Weather with special performances from the Brummies, Lucy Silvas, and Kara Frazier. It starts at 4:30 p.m. Doors are at 4 p.m., so no excuses. It's early for a Sunday. Love that. Bring out the kids, and don't forget to get your tickets right now.
0: Oh, and if you haven't seen or heard the weather forecast for Sunday, high of 74, low of 55, absolutely ideal weather conditions. Absolutely. So yes, please join us this Sunday out at Ascend Amphitheater. And another reminder, you can enter to win tickets to that show over on the ticket window at lightning100.com. Just a few minutes in front of 9 o'clock, and we're going to get some mics set up because I think Mark's got the 12 string tuned up, and Mark's going to hang out with us till the end of the show. He's going to play a couple of songs for us in the 9 o'clock hour. So make sure you stay tuned here to Nashville's Independent Radio. We will sneak in a few songs while we're getting set up here in studio. How about the new one from Lake Street Dive?
1: Oh, yeah.
0: Song's called You're Never Around on Lightning in the Morning.

0: 100 music from the last dinner party. That was Count the Ways. Heard from Broken Social Scene, the new one, Only the Good I Keep. Latest from Cage the Elephant, it was Beaches in Tennessee. The Womack Sisters, Violet Grohl, and got it rolling with Lake Street Dive, their new one, You're Never Around. About 15 minutes into the 9 o'clock hour. Good Tuesday morning, everyone. Yeah. As always, thank you for tuning in to Nashville's Independent Radio. Jay, Lisa, and Mark Sebilia, who's been with us for the entire show. He's hanging out with us
1: the whole morning.
0: Until the top of the hour, we've got everything dialed in. He's got the beautiful Gibson 12-string out. He's going to play a couple of songs for us. We'll pay a couple of bills and coming back live with Mark Sebilia here in the Lightning 100 studio.
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0: And back to the studio, Mark Sebilia joining us here on the morning show. And we've had so much fun this morning.
1: Yeah, so many fun times.
0: And still having fun because we've been listening to Mark get everything in tune, warm up the old pipes. And he's going to sing a couple of songs. And these are both from the brand new album, right, Mark?
5: Yeah, this is the song that I released with Abigail Rose.
0: I played the studio version last hour. It's Lieutenant Dan's DJ pick of the week. You'll be hearing it throughout the day.
1: A bunch today.
0: But right now, Mark Sebilia live in studio with an acoustic version of By Your Side on Lightning in the Morning.
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0: side.
1: Lightning 100, we've got Mark Sibilia and in here just giving us our morning relaxation feelings.
0: Is that relaxing?
1: It was very relaxing.
0: Thanks.
1: I was in a zone.
0: Okay,
1: I almost forgot I was in here and had to talk, which is great because I don't get a lot of moments like that. So thank you.
0: Between two Bruces.
1: Between two Bruces. Here we are. I can't wait to dive into Between Two Bruces. It's going to be fire.
0: I love that.
1: Yeah, I mean, that's kind of the feeling of the new album, yeah?
0: Between Two Bruces.
1: Between Two Bruces.
0: Bruce Springsteen and Bruce Hornsby.
1: I'm so amped. You have no idea. Yeah. We're going to be going on this for a while.
2: We say somewhere between upstate New York and New Jersey
1: lies between two Bruces.
2: Mark Sibilia here in studio. Again, that's the new single, which the studio version, actually you'll hear it next in just over an hour when Stephanie plays it. Lieutenant Dan will play it around 12:30.
1: Yeah.
2: Lightning Casey will play it later this afternoon. It's from the forthcoming album Mark's going to be releasing next year, but there's some time-sensitive stuff, too.
1: Yes.
2: 2 weeks from Thursday, October 29th, Ryman Auditorium, Mark Sibilia, one night only. I just realized, Mark, we didn't ask you about your opening act for the show out at the Ryman.
0: Yeah, Bo Stalish, he's awesome. He's a great singer-songwriter, and I found him on Instagram. I didn't find him. He's doing great, but like, I have heard him.
1: You discovered.
0: Yes, that's right. Yes. Sorry,
1: self-discovery.
0: He's awesome, and so get there early, and as well as the other special guests that we have not yet announced.
2: That's right.
1: Yet.
2: That's why you have to buy a ticket to the show.
1: That's right. I'm intrigued because a lot of these people that you found are through Instagram. Is that kind of like your medium of discovery?
0: I would say, yeah, because as I mentioned before, I don't really do anything. I don't go anywhere.
1: Just hanging.
0: Just kind of in the studio on Instagram. And then we go places for long periods of time.
1: Yeah.
0: Like months in Europe and all over the world.
1: And then you need a retreat.
0: But then we just stay home.
1: Hibernate.
0: It's a pretty extreme type of lifestyle.
1: I mean, 3 kids, 2, 5, and 7, that's a lot.
0: Yeah,
1: going anywhere is a whole adventure, I'm sure.
0: Oh, yeah. We took them to Chattanooga this weekend, and it was like, I told my wife, I'm like, I'm just so glad everyone can walk now. That's a total win.
1: It's got to be helpful. Just
0: for sure.
1: Wait till they get older.
0: Yeah.
1: And then they go to the bathroom by themselves.
0: That's going
1: to
0: be awesome,
1: That's going to be awesome. Oh, where are you going? Bathroom? See you in a second.
0: Yeah.
1: You can enjoy your cocktail or whatever have you. You've got the show happening at the Ryman. What's going to be happening alongside that? You've also got one other show in the New York area.
0: Yeah, I'm going to play the first stage I ever played. The theme of these two shows are kind of like hometown to hometown. And it's like the first stage I ever played in Buffalo, New York at a place called Electric City. It's now what was called the Trough when I was a kid. My dad asked one of his buddies who was like a lawyer or something who had a show there, and he was like, can my son open for you? And I was like 11. And so I played there, and then I wanted to play the first stage I ever played because this album is inspired by this trip I took back to Buffalo about 5 years ago. It was last summer, summer before the summer, and it was 5 years since my dad passed, and I'd kind of been avoiding going to Buffalo. And I went back. I brought my kids there, and it was this magical thing. Mm. They learned how to ride bikes on the streets I grew up on, and it was just this really. Sorry.
1: Oh yeah,
0: it sounds like I'm getting emotional. I'm actually just choking.
2: He's getting verklempt.
1: I'm like, do we?
0: No, it was it was very emotional. But it was an incredible experience. And so I made this. I basically wrote the whole album in about a week, and then over the course of a year, I worked on the songs and. And then we recorded it about a month ago, and we're almost done.
1: I mean, your whole studio is like a candy shop.
0: It's fun.
1: Yeah. If you're not already following Mark on Instagram, I remember during the pandemic, it was really enjoyable watching you just play with
2: just
1: all
2: bouncing
1: these
2: around
1: toys.
2: The room.
1: Yeah.
0: Yeah.
1: And so I'm sure this album is a lot of that as well.
0: I love making music. It's my favorite thing in the world to do, and I just love the process. I love creativity, and it's a real honor and blessing that I get to do this with my life.
1: Yeah.
0: So, and honestly, it's scary too because I don't know how to do anything else.
1: Well, and you're playing the Ryman, which is like a big deal. Did you need some of my coffee?
0: No, I'm good.
1: Okay.
0: It's working.
1: Okay, it's working for the morning rasp. I like it. But yeah, the Ryman, such an incredible space. And now I'm really excited about how this whole thing is coming together. Like you said, I mean, the whole album concept came from a place from a long time ago. And yeah. It's not fully a bookend. It's just part of the adventure, really, and just kind of bringing the audience into the place where you are now.
0: Yeah.
1: Again, like watching you through the pandemic, it was, and we hadn't even really met each other at that point, but it was just, there was just something enjoyable about watching you create in that time when I kind of felt as a creative, I wasn't allowed to. Because the world was so silent and it was like we were all in this like waiting pattern almost like, ooh, if you put this out or if you do this, like that might be too much and too insensitive and like just, you know?
0: Yeah, I do. There are times to be sensitive in life for sure. But I one of the things that this album, making this album has taught me, and I think I'm just on the tip of the iceberg of it, was just to really not ask permission. Mm-hmm. And a lot of artists are a lot better at this than I am. We were talking about Remy Wolf. You know, you listen, you look at her, you're like, she's obviously not asking for anyone for permission in the best way.
1: Not at all.
0: And I think I've not been very good at that in my career, but something about this album is just, you know, I'm just on a total, I'm on my own trip. Like, who wants a whole album about Buffalo, New York? I don't know the answer. I don't know if anyone
1: Bills
0: does.
1: Fans.
0: But I wanted to make it, and so therefore, or we're getting a whole album about Buffalo, New York, and I have the next one planned too. But I'll keep that
2: close to the vest. Yeah,
0: but I feel like I don't know. Even the pandemic and stuff. I feel like artists, they talk a lot about things like world building and stuff like that. Like around the back, you know, once they make the music. But like, I feel like what I learned over the pandemic and when I started making videos on Instagram is that people love to watch people do something they love. And I think sometimes the disconnect between the things we make and the people we are is that, you know, we think we've got to kind of like invent that second part. And I think like when people, like I just, you know, that was just an accident how the videos I was making, it was just stuff I was doing and it's something I love. I love making music. I love instruments. And it's been in my family. And so anyways, that being said, I think that what's most important is for people to see the thing that you love, because generally that's, it could kind of be anything. You like making tires, like show us how you make tires.
1: You like making mac and cheese.
0: You like making mac and cheese. You know, I think that's what the internet is now. So yeah.
1: Yeah. I think there's a beautiful thing about just genuinely being authentic. Again, accessible has been a big word. We've been using the Pee Wee Herman word of the day. And you are that. So I want people to buy your tickets for the Ryman so they can feel the accessibility that you have, like the honest warmth and creativity that legitimately oozes out of you. Like you can't, we've been sitting in this room since 6:30 a.m. with you, and it's very apparent that there's so many things happening. And it's growing.
0: Thank you.
1: Like a beautiful plant.
0: Thank you.
2: Again, the show is Thursday, October 29th at Ryman Auditorium. Get your tickets at ryman.com. Mark Sebelia joining us here in studio. I was actually curious. I was going to ask this earlier. Didn't get around to it, so I'm going to ask it now. And I was just thinking, I don't know if I've ever asked you this question, Lisa, so I'll pose it to both of you. Mark, you mentioned this is your headlining debut at the Ryman.
0: Yeah.
2: What was the first show you saw at the Ryman?
0: I'm pretty sure the first show I saw there was, it was memorable even for this show that we're about to have, but it was my dad, who, my late dad, who he passed away 7 years ago this year, but he was a bit of a cheapskate. and he bought my brother and I incredible seats to go see Paul Simon in 2012, I think, when he was here.
2: Wow.
0: They were like, I honestly, still to this day, I'm like, how did my dad buy? They were, he just would not spend money on stuff. And, but except for when it came to his boys, you know, that was the place where you couldn't tell that he was a real cheapskate. And he got us these incredible seats, and we saw Paul Simon. It was one of the best nights of my life.
2: Wow.
0: And in fact, I reserved those seats when we announced the Ryman show, because I was like, you know, I was like, I want to save a seat for my dad, even though he's not going to be there in person. And so, it was an incredible night. I mean, people made memories that'll last in a lifetime, and I hope people get to do the same. So.
2: That's incredible. Lisa, do you remember the first show you saw at the Ryman?
1: I need to go back, but the one that I remember like the most, and it's only because this is a weird story. My boyfriend at the time went to see Milk Carton Kids.
2: Okay.
0: Oh, so
1: and
0: good.
1: I was supposed to have a ticket to the show, and we got there, and I didn't have one.
2: Yeah.
1: But then I waited around, and someone miracled me a ticket, so I must have, there's no way that that was my first show, but it could have been. But it was fun. Americana Fest, Milk Carton Kids, they are the announcers for that festival. And so I told them, I was like, yeah, actually, I think it was most memorable because I was kind of embarrassed. And, you know, my poor boyfriend at the time is like, wait, what? Like, we don't have an extra ticket for my girlfriend. And I'm just like, downtown. Well, what do I do now?
0: That's a bad boyfriend move, right?
2: I was going to say.
1: He worked it. He worked somehow. I got in. He was like, let me go inside. Let me do this thing, you know. So
2: I don't know. I think my first move would have been, you can have my ticket and I'll look for another one for myself. You know what I mean?
0: He was going with like the flight approach, which is like secure your own mask.
2: Yeah.
0: and then take care of someone else.
1: Make sure
0: you get in.
1: He is a producer. So I knew he people. So I think that was his logic, was let me get inside and see who I know in there to like get this. Cause I mean, not that I wouldn't have known people, but I didn't know any of that crowd, you know. But yeah,
0: we'll give him the benefit of the
1: doubt. He was a sweet
2: just today
0: but if it happens again,
1: we're out. But I do want to actually, because I remember that's when I would actually have tickets, and I know I have a Ryman ticket.
2: Oh, you mean
1: like
2: a physical ticket stub? Yeah, I remember those back in the day too.
1: Yeah, I need to look that, and I'm pretty sure that I parked in front of Robert's to go to the Ryman show.
2: So that was a long time ago.
1: Yeah, because I had Robert's Burgers, because that was like dinner. That was like dinner every other day for me.
0: Man.
1: I love Robert's. Anyway, sorry. I
2: was just curious. Mark Sevilla joining us in studio. Again, Ryman show Thursday, October 29th. Grab your tickets at ryman.com. So I actually forgot to ask you before we went live. Mark, are you going to be using a 6-string or the 12-string for the second song?
0: We might go 6-string for the second song. I don't know. That was pretty tough. My hands are tired.
2: Okay. Do we want to? I guess we can play a song.
1: We'll play a song while you warm it up.
2: Earlier this morning, which I thought was a little bit funny, when Mark asked if Lisa, you know Paul McDonald.
1: Yeah,
2: we've known Paul since he and the band arrived here in Music City. In fact, here in studio, we actually have a High Tide Blues poster, which. They were High Tide Blues first.
1: Back in the day.
2: That's right. So how about we play a song? Because you mentioned that you are not only great friends with Paul, but also Leah Blevins and her sister. Let's play some Leah Blevins for everyone.
1: Yay.
2: Here's Digging in the Coal, back live with Mark Sebilia after we listen to Leah Blevins on Lightning in the Morning.

0: Lightning 100. Got to listen to a little Paul McDonald there. And before that, some Leah Blevins with Digging in the Coal.
1: We didn't want there to be any disagreement in the household. You know, they played me, but not you. So we played them both.
0: What a combo. But guys, we are here, if you're just tuning in, with Mark Sabilia, who's getting ready for his Ryman debut happening October 29th.
2: Yeah.
0: Was that a good announcement?
2: That was great. Okay? That was great. Okay. Yeah, totally. I think you crushed it.
1: Going with the sixth string, going to play another song from the forthcoming album. And I believe this is a bit of a world premiere, correct? Have you ever played this on radio, right?
2: I've never played this at all.
1: All right.
2: This has never been played.
1: So from the forthcoming album, we've got Mark Sabilia. This is the song Central Time.
2: It's called Central Time, yeah.
1: Mark Sabilia live here on Lightning 100.

0: Lightning 100 marks a billion with a premiere here called Central Time, which, wow, I mean, I definitely have been that person who has gotten an unexpected text message or phone call, and it's like, oh, really? Now?
1: Yeah, exactly.
0: Wow.
1: Exactly.
0: Oh man. Yeah, so where is that kind of the story?
2: That's the story.
0: There it is.
2: That's the story. Maybe some point I'll share more, but it was alarming.
0: Yeah. I mean, talk about great songwriting. Most great songs are because most people have been in that position. There's no perfect timing in anything, but yeah. I love that concept of well, you're in Central Time.
2: You get a call from someone, and you just like, I'm never calling you back.
0: I'm a ruminator. I'm like, I'm never calling, but why? And then it's like, oh, maybe it's this. And then you come up with like a whole narrative.
2: 100%.
0: And then you have to tell yourself, no, don't
2: do it.
0: We'd close that chapter.
2: Exactly.
0: Very cool.
3: But yeah, great tune again on the forthcoming album. I don't know if we've asked, do you have a title for the new album? Mm-hmm. Or is that something you're keeping close to the
0: vest
3: as well?
0: It's not Between Two Bruces yet.
3: Yeah, right.
1: Between Two Bruces, a new album by Mark Sibilia. Yes, folks, he barely made it out of high school. He hasn't taken out the trash in 3 weeks. His neighbors hate him. Between Two Bruces. I think, you know, it's funny. I would like to call the album Buffalo Summer, but I have not fully decided that it's going to be called that yet.
0: Okay. I like that the mystery is still alive.
1: Mm-hmm. Yeah.
0: So, I mean, because, yeah.
1: There's still room.
0: Mm-hmm. Okay.
1: Yeah.
3: But the tracks are
1: basically
3: pretty much done.
1: Yeah, pretty. We're doing like last final things this week, because next week we start rehearsal for the Ryman show and the Buffalo show, and so I should be done by Friday.
0: Wow. I'm intrigued to hear the story, because we have Central Time and then By Your Side, and like this is all inspired by your hometown. I mean, there's a great rom-com in there somewhere. Like,
1: could be.
0: Yeah, like a whole adventure starting somewhere, ending elsewhere.
1: We just hope the world wants to hear an album about Buffalo, New York.
0: I think they
3: can count me in.
1: Okay, great.
0: Oh, yeah. A Bills fan, they're hardcore. I've got some Bills fan friends, and
1: they're hardcore. No, but I think the concept of the album is, yes, it is like a specific place, but really the idea with the Buffalo Summer as it was is like, it's just a place you've avoided that, you know, really actually has a key to like a very important part of your life. And maybe you shouldn't avoid it.
3: Yeah, oh, I kind of picked up on that when you played By Your Side acoustically. Of course, again, we played the studio version because it's Lieutenant Dan's DJ pick. And again, we'll hear it about 10:30 when Stephanie plays it. But kind of listening that second time and just you telling the story, it's like I can put myself in kind of a similar spot.
1: Yeah.
3: When, you know, I went back to my hometown for the first time in years.
1: Exactly.
3: Know?
1: Yeah. I'm not working for the, you know, New York State Department of Travel Board or anything like
3: but
1: that.
3: But hey, at least
0: if they
3: not
0: want
3: yet.
0: A song.
1: Everyone has their Buffalo Summer, and that's, you know, I'm hopeful that the songwriting is like will make you nostalgic for a place you've never been or your own version.
0: Yeah. It's sounding also, and I love this because I love a Hallmark story, but it's like big city guy Mark Sibilia goes back to his hometown.
1: Oh my gosh.
0: And creates the album of a lifetime. Yeah, I mean, I love that. I think it's extremely iconic. We were kind of talking about, I'm going back to my hometown for Thanksgiving and seeing all the high school friends and going back to the same old haunts. And we have a radio station there that still plays all the songs from the 90s. So it's
1: crazy.
0: Like still Blink-182 and Lit and, you know,
1: sick.
0: All that. And I love it because it does bring me back to this place, like whether I'm like driving to go on a hike that I'm familiar with, and it's a creative time, and there's a lot of dark corners in those places that you grew up, that's almost, it is healthy, I think, to face them, to go, wow, like look how far I've come.
1: Yeah,
0: in a way.
1: Totally. And even if I haven't come any farther, I'm still here.
3: Right.
1: And that counts.
0: Yeah.
1: I may have just come farther down the timeline, not personally, just on the timeline. Here I am.
0: Hey, you showed up.
1: 2026.
0: I like the sound of Buffalo Summer, though.
1: Thanks.
0: Everyone's got that Buffalo Summer.
1: That's the point. Yeah.
0: Wow.
3: And Mark, you're going to be singing at Bill's game? Later this season?
2: We haven't announced it yet.
3: People here, you know, they're titans.
2: I did the national anthem last year, which was honestly probably one of the most fun experiences of my life. And, you know, there's a chance we may end up doing it again this year.
3: That's kind of cool, too, that you got to do it at the old stadium before they knocked it down.
2: Unbelievable.
3: Right?
0: Wow.
2: Dreams come true, man.
3: That's it, man. And Mark, of course, headlining the Ryman One Night Only, his debut as the headliner at the Mother Church. It's happening in just over 2 weeks, Thursday, October 29th. Visit Ryman.com to get your tickets while you can. I guess I could sum it all up in thank you, right? Mark, this has been so much fun, man.
2: I love hanging out with you guys.
3: Yeah. Thank you so much for getting up early and coming and hanging out with us, man.
2: Something about that early morning, you get a real stream of consciousness, a little less filtered.
0: Oh, very.
3: As long as we got plenty of coffee.
2: You guys are great. You're making the world better. Coming in here was a lot of fun. It's obvious why you guys are so popular and people love you, because this is it's a fun atmosphere. If people could experience it, but they get to experience it in their own cars.
3: Exactly. Yeah,
2: so
0: their own cars.
2: It's all making sense to me now. This might be, you might be the reason why people leave their houses, because they can get in their car and listen to you.
0: I like that. Yeah. I like that a lot because we do give out concert tickets.
2: Yeah,
0: we put on great shows. We got Live on the Green Sunday.
2: I think we're giving out some to this, right? Did we give you guys some tickets for the show?
0: I
2: was told we were going to, so we'll get, yeah, we'll make
0: we'll
2: sure
0: figure
2: we
0: get, it out. So yeah. You guys better stay tuned.
3: That's right. That's the
0: I like
3: key.
0: That. It's always I like this idea.
2: Yeah.
3: To stay tuned for your chance to win. But if you want to make sure you're in for the show, go right now, buy your tickets at Ryman.com for that show October the 29th. Mark, again, thank you so much for being here, man. Absolute blast.
2: Thank you.
0: Did it.
2: Thank you.
3: And hopefully, I don't know, we'll talk as we wrap things up, but hopefully we'll see you.
0: Wow.
3: And just like that, that happened.
2: A lot of stuff broke.
3: That's a camera that just hit the deck.
0: First I've ever seen that.
3: Yeah.
0: Well,
3: it is an audio medium, so our camera just decided to it was done. But with that, we're gonna wrap things up here on this Tuesday morning. Again, stay tuned. We will give you chances to win your way in, but go buy your tickets right now, Ryman.com, to see Mark Sebilia. And of course, keep it tuned here to Lightning 100.
0: That's right.
3: We will let you know when we hear from Mark, not only what the album title is, but the release date. And looking forward to Central Time coming out, a studio version as well. So thank you again, Mark, Sam.
0: Yeah.
3: A lot of fun, buddy. Thank you for being here.
0: Yeah,
3: thank you all for tuning in as well as we wrap up another edition of Lightning in the Morning here on Nashville's Independent Radio.
0: 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I sleep
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1: 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That is brand new music from Danielle Ponder, Sun and Moon. Her new album, Everything Has Changed, just came out this past Friday. 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

0: Lightning 100, that is Death Cab for Cutie, Stone Over Water from the new album, which is out now. 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Slow Pulp before that, Better Man from their new album Melody, Modest Mouse, Missed the Boat, that one taking us back to 2007. My name's Stephanie, hanging out with you this Tuesday morning until noon when Lieutenant Dan's in. Right now, taking a short break, and then we're back with Lieutenant Dan's DJ pick this week from our co-host from the morning show today, coming up on Lightning 100.
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0: Jason and Lisa were joined by a special co-host on the morning show today. Mark Sibilia was hanging out with them all morning long, and he is gearing up to be headlining out at the Ryman later this month on October 29th with Bo Stallow opening that show. Tickets for that are on sale at Ryman.com. And Lieutenant Dan made Mark Sibilia's latest his DJ pick this week, also featuring Abigail Rose. It's called By Your Side on Lightning 100.

Lightning 100, that is Mark Sibilia by your side with Abigail Rose for Lieutenant Dan's DJ pick this week. Thanks again to Mark for coming in to co-host with our morning show today. And we're excited to see him headlining at the Ryman October 29th. Again, that one on sale at Ryman.com. My name's Stephanie. We got Eddie 9 Volt up now with one of the new ones from him, Blowing Up on Lightning 100.

0: Lightning 100. That's local music from the Bends. That's called Smoking in Bed from their new album, If You Insist, which is out now. They're going to be playing at the Basement East later this month, Friday, October 30th, on sale at thebasementnashville.com. Brandi Carlile before that, Life on the Run, Dr. Dog with Heart Killer. My name's Stephanie. Just last night, got to host our latest episode of New Music Monday. Every Monday night at 8, I'm hopping in to play an hour of the week's brand new releases. Had a lot of new names on the show tonight, a few familiar ones too, though. We played one of the tracks from Cameron Winter's Live at Carnegie Hall album, which just came out last week. Another from Tao's upcoming new album. One from Beach Weather, who is going to be playing at Live on the Green, our lawn warming party this Sunday. 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Got the new episode posted already if you missed it last night. Coming up after our break now, Alabama Shakes with one from their new album, Modern English, and more. 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

Lightning 100, Annabelle Dinda, Whatever You Wanna, Johnny Blue Skies and the Dark Clouds before that, Don't Let Go, My Name's Stephanie, we got the Smiths on the way, Jack White, right now though, Lizzie McAlpine, here is Ugly Things on Lightning 100.

0: Lightning 100, howdy, you will go far. That's from their new album, Big World. Jack White, Neighbors Blues, before that one that he played out at the Truth over the weekend. I got to go out to the Friday night show, which was so fun to see him live. Finally, I've actually never seen Jack White live before somehow. And he played again out there on Saturday. And then also I got to go to see Phoebe Bridgers on Saturday, who was out there Saturday night and Sunday night. I know also over the weekend there was that Weezer, the Shins, and Silver Sun pickup show. It was a busy weekend here in Nashville for shows. Can't make them all, but definitely got a couple great ones in the last few weeks, and plenty more to come throughout October. It is a very busy touring time of year, apparently. The Smiths were also back there. How Soon Is Now, and Lizzie McAlpine with Ugly Things from her new album, Angel. She's going to be headlining Bridgestone Arena next year, June 16th. The countdown is on. My name's Stephanie with you this Tuesday morning. Got some local music on the way from Pomegranate, plus Sylvanesso, The Sacred Souls, Father John Misty. That's all coming up on Lightning 100.
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0: Lightning 100. That's the new single from Olivia Rodrigo. It's called Serena Joy, and I'm not going to lie, I cannot get enough of that one. Panda Bear and Sonic Boom, A Question of When before that, and Father John Misty, True Affection. My name's Stephanie. Been hanging out this Tuesday morning, but I am out of here. Lieutenant Dan on his way in for another day, the Lightning 100 Request Lunch, which will, as usual, be kicking off at 12 p.m. So have a great rest of your Tuesday. I am back in tomorrow morning at 10 a.m. On our way after our short break now, going to have one from Billy Strings. Don't forget, you can enter to win tickets to see him over on our website, lightning100.com/ticket window. He's on the way, Waxahachie, and then Lieutenant Dan at noon on Lightning 100.
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1: And just like that, it's noontime in Nashville. Here we are on 10-13, October 13th, 2026. If you're feeling lucky today, jump on Instagram at Request Lunch. Find us, follow us, and get on that most recent post. I just shared the Leon Bridges Happiness Anytime Tour show poster and all those concert dates, including the one here in Nashville, Tennessee, September 21st of next year. 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Got to get in those Leon Bridges requests on Instagram at Request Lunch to be in the running. Gave us a great new record, Happiness Anytime. This is the time to make those requests at Request Lunch. If you're trying to win your way into the show at Ascend Amphitheater, as we get it rolling with a new one, it's Leon. Watch you dance on Lightning 100.

Lightning 100, light the way. We're 10 minutes on the way here in the noon hour and giving you a chance to win your way into Leon Bridges. Going to be at Ascend Amphitheater. We'll have them out there September 21st. We're less than a year out. They're going on sale this Friday at 10 a.m. And it's your chance to win a pair before you can buy them. Going to be a fun show to catch Leon back out at Ascend Amphitheater here in Nashville, Tennessee. Some great requests showing up so far. We did kick it off with brand new Watch You Dance, did Talk It Over, and To Light the Way. Going to go ahead and get a request on. If you want to be in the running for tickets, do it on Instagram. At Request Lunch, just got to post up, comment with the Leon Bridges request to be in the running for tickets. Just like, looks like it's Preds BSN 72 on Instagram, hoping to hear Leon duetting with Miranda Lambert. This is If You Were Mine on Lightning 100.

Lightning 100, Leon Bridges coming home at Nashville native Nosh is requesting that one on Instagram at Request Lunch. It was Rebecca hoping to hear If You Were Mine. That's the duet with Miranda Lambert. As I got another request for a duet, you can do yours at Request Lunch on Instagram to be in the running for tickets to see Leon Bridges back at Ascend Amphitheater September 21st, going on sale Friday at 10 a.m. And it's Tiffany hoping to hear Leon duetting with Olivia Dean on The Hardest Part on Lightning 100.

0: Leon Bridges for lunch, smooth sailing through the noon hour. Kyle hoping to hear it. We are officially 28 minutes in to 12 o'clock. Teresa looking for steam. Tiffany hoping to hear the Olivia Dean and Leon Bridges duet. 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Ascend Amphitheater next year, September 21st. 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
0: Before we continue with our Leon Bridges themed request lunch, it is time to get on my DJ pick of the week. And it is a former DJ. Well, I mean, that's sort of true because this morning he was co-hosting Lightning in the Morning with Jay and Lisa. They had a special guest all morning long. Mark Sebilia was here. And Mark is going to be headlining at Ryman Auditorium Thursday, October 29th, just a couple weeks away with Bostella. Going to be a great show at the Ryman. And in honor of Mark co-hosting the request lunch all morning, or Lightning in the Morning, I do have him as my DJ pick of the week here. And it's a great new tune. He just put this out on a Friday. It's a song he had released earlier this year, but he's got it out now as a duet with another Nashvilleian we love, Abigail Rose. This is Mark Sebilia and Abigail Rose by your side on Lightning 100.

Lightning 100, Mark Sebilia by your side, Abigail Rose by his side, duetting on that song together. Their voices just sound so great. And Mark going to be headlining the Ryman later this month, Thursday, October 29th, with Bo Stallo opening up for Mark Sebilia. Mark Sebilia was opening up the radio station today. He was hanging out with Lisa and Jay all morning long. Yeah, if you heard that third person in there, that was Mark, and of course Mark's lived here for a long time in Nashville, as has his duetting partner on this one, Abigail Rose. We're big fans. If you liked it, you can let us know. We're listening on the socials at Lightning 100 here in the studio, 615-777-5100. It is on Instagram at Request Lunch. We got a post up. We shared the Leon Bridges post that he put out when he shared all his tour dates, which included Nashville, Tennessee. And yeah, he just put that out last week, and he'll be out at Ascend Amphitheater September 21st. They go on sale this Friday at 10 a.m. We got your chance to win your way in before you can buy them. And right now it's happening on Instagram at Request Lunch. That is what Lisa did. Looking for another duet. This is, I guess, our fourth duet, because my DJ pick was a duet. And then earlier we had a request for Leon duetting with Miranda Lambert. That was Rebecca's request. Tiffany was hoping to hear Leon duetting with Olivia Dean. And now we got Leon duetting with Noah Cyrus for July. Playing this one for Lisa on Lightning 100.

Lightning 100. There's another Leon Bridges duet. That one with Kevin Carl. We had Josh's request for Leon Bridges' Better Man. Avery hoping to hear River. And Lisa wanting the duet with Noah Cyrus. We're continuing with the requests as we go ahead and get one on now for If It Feels Good, Then It Must Be. Almost time to get our Leon Bridges winner as we'll get to see him at Ascend Amphitheater September 21st.

0: Lightning 100, Leon Bridges, Inside Friend, featuring John Mayer. A lot of duets on the show today. We had Brad's request. It was Leon with Corungbin doing Texas Sun. Kicked off that set. If it feels good, then it must be in bad, bad news. And the good news is it's not your last chance to win tickets. This is a chance to win, and tickets are going on sale this Friday at 10 a.m. for Leon Bridges at Ascend Amphitheater, September 21st. We've officially hit overtime. Taking a quick break, we'll come back, get in one last request, and find out who's winning their way into the show to see Leon Bridges.
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0: Lightning flashes for October 13th. It's time for another 12 South Farmers Market today. 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

7 o'clock, and he'll be coming by the station for an in-studio Friday with Stephanie at 11 a.m. It's on Saturday. We head to Two Rivers Mansion for the Tennessee Beer, Bourbon, and Wine and Shine Festival. Noon to 5, they're going to have some great weather for it this Saturday, just like we are at Ascend Amphitheater. Got a high of 70 this Sunday, and we'll be bringing back Live on the Green to Ascend in 2027. This is our lawn warming party out there this Sunday. Gates are at 4. Music starts at 4:30. We're going to have Guster, Grace Potter, Beach Weather, special performances from the Brummies, Lucy Silvis, and Kara Frazier. You can find out more on our concert calendar at lightning100.com. And it is time. We are officially almost 5 minutes here in the 1 o'clock hour. It's overtime here on WRLT Franklin Nashville Lightning 100. Time to find out who's winning these tickets. It's Leon Bridges, going to be at Ascend Amphitheater September 21st. They go on sale this Friday at 10 a.m. And it looks like it was a request that came in. Whose request is winning? It looks like it is a request for River that Avery made. Congrats to you. You just won your way into the show as we went beyond the noon hour, wrapping it up with Leon Bridges on Lightning 100.

0: Lightning 100, that is Mega Sound and Super Size, such a fun tune of theirs. It was Devin Gilfillian, Black Dog, Rabbit Hole, and Neil Francis in the set. We are just about halfway through the 1 o'clock hour. Giveaway tickets to Leon Bridges, Avery picking up a pair, getting into a Ascend Amphitheater all the way in September of next year, September 21st. We'll be at Ascend Amphitheater to see Leon Bridges. They go on sale this Friday at 10 a.m. And it's this Sunday, October 18th. We'll be at Ascend Amphitheater. Quite the show out there with Guster, Grace Potter, Beach Weather, Lucy Silvis, The Brummies, and Kara Frazier. And taking a quick break, coming back, giving you a chance to win your way in and join us this Sunday for the Live on the Green lawn warming party at Ascend Amphitheater.
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Lightning 100 with little beach weather for you. I mean, it's getting closer to 90 today. I guess that's what we got. It's going to be perfect, though, this Sunday. We'll have fall weather with a high of 70. Guster, Grace Potter, beach weather, they were all in that set. And as promised, I'm giving away tickets for you to see them and more all for free this Sunday. We're going to head out to Ascend Amphitheater, downtown Nashville, Tennessee. It's going to be home to Live in the Green in 2027. We got our lawn warming party. We're breaking it in this Sunday. Gates are at 4. Music starts at 4:30 with Kara Frazier. We got some of our favorite locals out there, including Lucy Silvas and the Brummies. And we are bringing to town Grace Potter, Guster, and Beach Weather. And if you can be caller number 6, you'll get to see all 6 of these bands for free. Got a pair of tickets for you. 615-777-5100. Let's do one from the Brummies while you're dialing. It's Cosmic Space Girl on Lightning 100.

Lightning 100, Kara Frazier teaming up with Kenny Sharp, coming home. Kenny, a previous Music City Mayhem winner. Kara Frazier, a runner-up. Together, they are amazing. And it's one of the acts you can see this Sunday when we head out to Ascend Amphitheater for Lightning 100's Live on the Green lawn warming party. In fact, all the acts I just played recently are out there this Sunday. We started with Grace Potter into Guster into Beach Weather. Then we played the Brummies into Lucy Silvas into Kara Frazier. And it was Kara Frazier with her good friend Kenny Sharp. And for that, Lucy Silvas with KS Rhodes doing a version of You Got It right here in the Lightning 100 studio. An incredible recording. Lucy, just one of the great vocalists that has called Nashville, Tennessee home for a long time. And we're so excited to have her out there this Sunday at Ascend. I just got to give away another pair of tickets to Peggy. We've given away over 1,000 tickets so far. You can keep listening for your chance to win. We've also got tickets you can enter to win on the ticket window at lightning100.com. As we get on the latest from Casey Musgraves, who we just saw two nights at Bridgestone, Mexico, Honey on Lightning 100.

Lightning 100, that's Nashville's own Nicole Atkins singing in the mirror. She did that for us during our Americana Fest broadcast, which feels like just yesterday, but man, the weeks just start flying on by. Here we are on October 13th, 1013 day, halfway through the 2 o'clock hour. And if you're feeling lucky today, I want you to call me here in the studio. I've got tickets to give away to Australia's Dope Lemon. Gonna be in town on Monday, coming up October 19th at Brooklyn Bowl, Nashville. Such a fun venue to go catch a show. And Dope Lemon puts on, you guessed it, a dope live show. It's going to be fun. I'd love to get you and a friend in for free. If you're the third caller through right now, give it a try. 615-777-5100. As we get on Dope Lemon's Rose Pink Cadillac while you're dialing on Lightning 100.

0: myself.
1: Lightning 100, that's Nashville's own Vlad Holiday. We had fun with him over a holiday, Labor Day weekend. He was part of our Free Fest celebration in Centennial Park. 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We love getting to do that, and congrats to them for having another great spring and fall Musician's Corner season. 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I'm Lieutenant Dan. It's about time for me to get out of here. Lightning Casey's excited to come in here on what has turned into a pretty warm afternoon for a Tuesday. I got to say, I am pretty excited for the weather we're going to get this weekend. Looks like we may have some wet stuff to cool us off a little bit Wednesday, Thursday, maybe even Friday. But Saturday, Sunday, and Monday, it's going to be dry. We're going to have sunshine and blue skies and cool fall weather. Our high on Sunday is 70. Tell me if that's not perfect weather to head out and party with us at Ascend Amphitheater. Come on out, see Grace Potter and Guster, Beach Weather, Kara Frazier, Lucy Silvis, The Brummies, and we hope to see you. 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

Lightning 100 Nashville's independent radio and the latest from Lake Street Dive. That's one called You're Never Around. I like that one. I like me some Lake Street Dive. Stuff before that, we had Death Cab for Cutie. My name is Casey. Hello. Good afternoon. On the way this hour, Biba Doobie. Also going to hear from DOG. Why, that's local lightning. And sometime this afternoon, going to give somebody a chance to come and hang out with us Sunday at Ascend Amphitheater at Lightning 100's Live on the Green Lawn Warming Party. That's all coming up all throughout the afternoon. What about right now? What are we doing right now? How about local lightning from Kishana? It's We the People on Lightning 100.

0: on Drugs. Who's that? What's the War on Drugs? And their latest one, it's called Who's That? Traffic before that, Dear Mr. Fantasy from Mr. Fantasy. That album is the number of years old that it is, and it still holds up very well. And Daniel Donato before that, Local Lightning from that Horizons album. We heard Sunshine in the Rain, and it's Casey, and Rain or Shine, the 12 South Farmers Market. It's going down today. Going to open up a little over 30 minutes from right now at Sevier Park, and you know, it only runs to the end of the month, so you're running out of Tuesdays. You get down there today, you got some live music, got the Fun Zone, got Story Time, you got over 50 of your favorite local vendors. You want to see the full schedule of events? You certainly can. It's 12SouthFarmersMarket.com. Biba Doobie, Tyler Ballgame on the way, and DOG with that Local Lightning coming up next.
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0: Lightning 100, Asheville's independent radio, Beba Doobie, coming off the Pylon album. Write Me a Letter is the name of that one. Smashing Pumpkins before that, going back to Melancholy and the Infinite Sadness. I still have my two-cassette version of that album that I got the day that it came out in 1990-whatever. First Aid Kit before that did My Silver Lining. It's Casey. Hello. Sunday, it is all going down. It's almost here. Our Live on the Green lawn-warming party out at Ascend Amphitheater. Guster, Grace Potter, Beach Weather, and special performances from the Brummies and Lucy Silvis and Kira Frazier. Now, later on today, somebody is going to get some tickets to the lawn warming party, which we're able to do because of Surfside Iced Tea and Lemonade and Strawberry Lemonade canned cocktails. They're made with vodka, real tea, and juices, and only 100 calories, no bubbles, too. No bubbles, no troubles. I mean, we do need you to be 21 or over to enjoy, and you can find them on the socials, too. They're on Facebook. They're on Instagram, at Drink Surfside, and we'll do these and not Jim James next.
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Lightning 100 Asheville's independent radio and Cage the Elephant Beaches in Tennessee. That's where we are. They said our name, Sylvanesso. Before that, we heard Hot Slob. It's Casey. Hello, local Lightning this hour. Going to hear from Josh Gilligan. Got Interpol on the way, too. And Mark Sibilia. Going to be in as our DJ pick for today, Lieutenant Dan. Going with something new, something we might have talked about a little earlier today on Lightning in the Morning. Mark Sibilia came by and co-hosted. Great time. Right now, Remy Wolf Bottle, Lightning 100.

0: 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Before that, they were The Beat, then there was another band called Beat, and then got the English Beat, and they did Mirror in the Bathroom. Fascinating story, right? Cannons before that. Weird Fire for you. My name is Casey, and you got some time now to get on out to the 12 South Farmers Market. It opened up 20-some minutes ago out there at Sevier Park. Going to be going until 7 o'clock, rain or shine, and it's only going to be going through the end of the month, all right? 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We'll do a DJ pick. There we go. That's what they're called. Dan's DJ pick coming up next. And it's an artist that we heard a whole bunch of this morning. The latest from Mark Sebelius coming up next.
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0: This and every Tuesday, Lieutenant Dan gets a DJ pick. We heard Mark Sebelius this morning on Lightning in the Morning, and he'll be headlining the Ryman coming up towards the end of the month. On the 29th, you can see Mark Sebelius. Right now, you can hear his latest, joined by Abigail Rose on this one. It's called By Your Side, and it's Dan's DJ pick on Lightning 100.

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All right, Mark Sebelia. That's called By Your Side. New music, Abigail Rose on that one. Dan's DJ pick today, and we would love to know what you think. 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We are at Lightning 100 right now. Let's go to This Mirror Weighs a Ton from Interpol. 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

0: Lightning 100 Asheville's independent radio, Josh Gilligan, Local Lightning. That one there, why that's called Sideways. It had music before that from Josiah and the Bonnevilles. And Bleachers, we heard Roller Coaster. My name is Casey. Hello, how are you? Coming up on Sunday, we're going to warm the lawn up there over to Senate Amphitheater. No, really, it's the Live on the Green lawn warming party coming back. Coming back with a vengeance in 2027. And before we get to the vengeance, let's just, you know, get to the part where we light the torch and start getting real, real excited. And you're going to be really excited when you come see us on Sunday. Not only have we got a great lineup with Guster, Grace Potter, Beach Weather, special performances from the Brummies, Lucy Silvas, and Kara Frazier. We've also got the Vendor Village with Surfside Canned Cocktails. You go out there, you spin the wheel, and you get a chance to win some Surfside swag. 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Want to see it? Looking forward to it. It all happens on Sunday. You want to get tickets? You can go to liveonthegreen.com, or maybe just keep your ears open for a minute.
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0: 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Friday the 16th at Harkin Hall, and Nathan McEwen's Time to Go Home album release tour rolls into town about 7 o'clock. Saturday at Two Rivers Mansion, Tennessee Beer, Bourbon, Wine, and Shine Festival from noon until 5. 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You might have heard about this. Lightning 100's Live on the Green lawn warming party with Guster, Grace Potter, and Beach Weather. Special performances too from the Brummies and Lucy Silvas and Kara Frazier. We'll get it going about 4:30. 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Hey, you want to go to our Live on the Green lawn warming party coming up on Sunday? We have tickets. We know some people. We can get you in right now. How about, if you're our first caller, the next person I talk to, 615-777-L100, caller 1, you're going to go see Guster and Grace Potter and everybody at the lawn warming party.

Lightning 100 Asheville's independent radio. Oh, yeah. The latest from Steve Lacy. Florence and the Machine. We heard Dog Days Are Over. I'm Casey. Coming up later on this hour, our new local artist of the week announced last night on the 615. We're going to hear from Vlad Holiday. We will also hear from St. Paul and the Broken Bones. Got some Michigander on the way. Right now, local artist putting out an album on the 23rd. It's Raylan Baxter. Here's Better Man on Lightning 100.

0: Lightning 100, Asheville's independent radio. Michigander Taxi is the latest one from the Over Before You Know It album. And Wolf Twin, right before that. What you got there? A couple of great acts back to back. A couple of fantastic bands. We call the Music City home. Of course, we saw Wolf Twin a little earlier out at Free Fest. There did a fantastic job. Did a great live version of All I Wanted too. James Morrison back there doing Nothing Ever Hurt Like You. My name is Casey. Flat Holiday is still to come, and you still got some time to get on out there to Sevier Park, and you should. 12th South Farmers Market. It is happening right now. Over 50 of your favorite local vendors, all kinds of food out there, all kinds of art. You understand how a farmers market works. Now, do you understand how this one works? And by that, I mean, do you remember that you only have until the end of October? You got a couple weeks left. Don't waste them. Go right now, rain or shine, to the 12th South Farmers Market. It is at Sevier Park, 12thSouthFarmersMarket.com. St. Paul and the Broken Bones next.
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0: Lightning 100, Asheville's independent radio, local lightning from Vlad Holiday, the latest from Vlad Holiday. That's called By Myself. We announced it just last night on the 615, because that's how we do, and we announced it every Monday on the 615. 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

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That's called Window, Airborne Toxic Event. Before that, I am Casey. Emma Osier on the way with Local Lightning. Also, we're going to hear from Caroline Rose. And right now, about this Local Lightning, Bree Kennedy and Tennille Towns together. Here's The Pen on Lightning 100.

0: 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Music from Balin. That's called Swim. Stones before that. Rocks Off from Exile on Main Street, 1972. And the Brummies before that. Easy There. 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Guster and Grace Potter and Beach Weather and the Brummies and Lucy Silvis and Kara Frazier and you, hopefully. 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I sleep
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Lightning 100 Nashville's independent radio put an album out in November, November the 11th, 11-11. Emma Osier there doing one called Keep You with Leon Bridges and Brother Wallace too. It's Casey and I Gotta Go. Don't take it personally. It's just how jobs work. Back tomorrow at 3 o'clock. Let's gotta hear right now with this one from Alabama Shakes. I feel hope coming on Lightning 100.